0: Good morning, everyone. Welcome to our second service. May I ask you to please stand and let us ask the Lord's blessing. Amen. Father, we have come in your house today. We're grateful. We can still freely do this. Bless every minute of our gathering. Hear our prayers, Abba. Help us, Holy Spirit, to offer them with faith in our hearts and with joy. Lord, help us to honor you by singing songs of praise to your name. Again, Father, we ask that you minister to your children, speak to us through your word, and bless your people. In Jesus' name, amen. Amen. We lift our hearts, our voices to the Lord in praises. Kate will come and lead us to worship.
1: Good morning, church. We have gathered here today by the grace and mercy of our Lord, and let us join our voices as we praise Him for His faithful works, for His greatness, for His kindness, for His grace.

0: Amen. The Bible says, if you confess with your mouth, believe in your heart that Jesus is Lord, and that God raised him from the dead, you will be saved. To know God and the one he sent is eternal life. Amen. Today we will celebrate the Lord's Supper. We give thanks for God's redeeming grace. Dr. Saul will come and lead us in this prayer of thanksgiving.
1: Let us all pray. With joy in our hearts, Lord, with humility, we thank you. Thank you for the privilege, Lord, you have given us to join with thousands, millions of Christians, Lord, all throughout the world in reciting the summary of our faith. Our God indeed is three in one. Our God is holy, and we believe, Lord, that this gathering, this holy and sacred fellowship, Lord, the Holy Spirit is present in our midst. Lord, your word tells us that you did not spare your own son, but willingly gave him up for all of us to be saved. Lord, today we gather to participate with our brothers and sisters here, Lord, in the Lord's Supper, the one act, Lord, that reminds us of your ultimate sacrifice for our redemption. We thank you, Lord, for the gift of forgiveness. We thank you, Lord, for the gift of eternal life, of salvation, redemption, Lord, and acceptance that we found in you. Not only, Lord, you provided salvation and redemption for us, but even the details of our lives, Lord. The provisions that we need, the healing that we need, Lord, the practical things, Panginoon, sa bawat araw, you are faithfully providing for all of this, Lord, and we thank you. We also thank you, Lord, for the gift of weekends where bodies can rest. Mahabang mga araw, Panginoon, spent, Lord, in working, in conducting business, in traveling, in school. Lord, you have provided even a moment, Lord, to be replenished, to be refreshed, Lord. And most especially, this moment together, Lord, where we gather in your name to hear from you, to receive instruction in our hearts from your word, to bow down to you in humility, to respond to your goodness, Lord, for all the blessings and favor, all the triumphs of life that you have allowed us, Lord, to experience, all because you are faithful, all because you are true to your promises. Lord, special prayer we offer for Pastor Jerry. He's been preaching, Lord, throughout the week. Panginoon, and other services mamayang hapon, Lord, we pray that you will sustain him. Not only today, Lord, as he delivers your word, but throughout the two-month duration, Panginoon, of Pastor Arnel's leave, Lord, sustain him, give him wisdom. May he continue, Lord, to lead us, Lord, with humility and Christ-like character. Bless today, Lord, our gathering. Bless today, Lord, your word, this fellowship, this offering, Lord, that we bring to you. Receive it, Lord. May it give glory to your name as we sing together, as we listen to your word, as we proclaim that you are faithful and that you are good. Receive now the thanksgiving from our hearts. In Christ's name we pray. Amen.
0: Amen. Please take your seats, and thank you, Dr. Saul, for the prayer. By the way, you also pray for Dr. Saul and si Pastor David, because I also asked them to help me in the pulpit ministry. Actually, he will preach next week, then Pastor David, then I'll come back. You know, yun ang aming arrangement. You know? So, but thank God for all of you also praying for us. It's time to lift up our prayers to the Lord, our personal concerns, petitions to God, regardless of the nature of your problem. Let us trust God's suited grace. You know, yung tailor-fitted na grasya sa ating pangangailangan. Amen. Stand up if you want to express your prayer by doing that. And let's call upon the name of the Lord, trust His mercy, His guidance for us. Father, we have problems in the present that's stealing our peace. Lord, worries about tomorrow, and even from the past, there are things there that's haunting us. But you are the God who was and is to come. Meaning you're the God who is in control of our past, our present, and future. Panginoon, sa mga bagay sa nakaraan hanggang ngayon ay nagbibigay sa amin ng takot. Maybe consequences of mistakes done. We surrender that to you, asking you for our peace. And Lord, deliver us from anything that's robbing our heart's peace, Lord. For today's problems, help us to trust your provision. For tomorrow's need, help us, Lord, to rest in the fact that you are already there ahead of us. May mga bagay po na kumaari lang ayaw naming mangyari. Maybe, Lord, we have a financial responsibility we need to meet, and until now we don't have enough resources. Maybe this coming week there is a decision we need to make and we're not sure how to handle it. So Father, help us. Give us wisdom, discernment, so that if that thing happen and comes, Lord, we will have your strength. We will have your guidance. Lord, heal our sickness. Lord, especially illness that we have to cope on a daily basis, like high blood pressure, the need to control our blood sugar. Lord, merong mga chronic diseases. Give us enough money to buy our medicine continually, but also give us the strength and the patience to cope. We pray for loved ones who are in the hospital. Lord, bring healing. We pray if our relationship is shaky, we pray for humility. Many times it's not just the disagreement ang problem. It's our attitude. It is our inability to control our anger. At times, our tongue, Lord, help us. Sometimes the greater problem is our reaction. Lord, have mercy, dear Lord. Again, Father, for protection from evil, from harm. Lord, hear our prayers. Lord, hear our prayers. If we're struggling spiritually, our faith is weak, we are discouraged, we feel far from you, we feel spiritually dry, meet us today. Through the worship, in our prayer, through your word, refresh our soul, renew our strength. In Jesus' name, amen. Amen. Please take your seats. We lift up others to the Lord in prayer. And again, even as we prepare our hearts for prayer, ask God, Lord, is there someone you want me to pray for? And usually the name that comes to your mind.

other people that we know, maybe a relative who is going through a tough time in relationship, Lord, preserve that relationship. Maybe we know someone who lost a job and in a crisis, not knowing how to handle this sudden, unexpected outcome or ang kanilang buhay. Lord, supply what they need. We lift them up to you, O Lord. Lord, it's becoming more and more common to hear young people, even young children, battling depression, anxiety, mental health issue. Sa totoo lang, hindi lang po pang bata, pati the middle aged and to the elderly, Lord, this is becoming more and more a common concern. We need the ministry of counselors. We pray for Kuya Eseng, Ate Ana. They hold a very important ministry of helping people regarding emotional and mental concerns. Help them. Some will need even medical, psychiatric treatment. Lord, have mercy. We pray for single mothers and fathers. We pray for those who are taking care of loved ones who need special attention, extra money and provision. Lord, we lift them up to you. Have mercy. Prayer for Pastor Arnel as he continues to have his rest, vacation, refresh him. Speak to him. Fill him with your sense of presence and from there draw strength so that when he comes back, Lord, he is again renewed before us. For Pastor Saul and Pastor David, bless them also. Give them messages from your heart, O God. Our country, our nation, have mercy on our nation, O Lord. Sometimes, para bang walang nang nangyayari sa aming panalangin. But no, you are hearing our prayers and you will do what is right in your own way, in your own time. Lord, ingatan mo ang bansang ito na hindi kami pumunta sa mas lalong nakakasira at malalim, malugmok kami sa mas malaki pang problema. Lord, do not allow this nation to go deeper and deeper to God, the valley of destruction and chaos. Pray for your mercy, dear Lord. Hear our prayers, hear our prayers. In Jesus' name, amen, amen. Please all rise, let us pray the Lord's Prayer. Let me just remind, don't recite it, pray it with the heart that is filled with faith. Our Father, which art in heaven, hallowed be thy name. Thy kingdom come. Thy will be done on earth as it is in heaven. Give us this day our daily bread. Forgive us our debts as we forgive our debtors. And lead us not into temptation, but deliver us from evil. For thine is the kingdom, the power, and the glory forever. Amen. We honor God, the Father, Son, Holy Spirit, through the Gloria Patri.

Please remain standing. We'll read two verses today, Jeremiah 32:40 and Psalm 79, verse 9. We listen to the Spirit, what He may want to bring to our hearts through these verses. We'll read the verses three times. Join me, please, in reading. And I will make an everlasting covenant with them. I will never

never stop doing good for them. I will put a desire in their hearts to worship me, and they will never leave me. Help us, O God of our salvation. Help us for the glory of your name. Save us and forgive our sins for the honor of your name. One more time. And I will make an everlasting covenant with them. I will put a desire in their hearts to worship me. Amen. Help us, O God of our salvation. Help us for the glory of your name. Save us and forgive our sins for the honor of your name. For the last time. And I will make an everlasting covenant with them. I will never stop doing good for them. And I will put a desire in their hearts to worship me, and they will never leave me. Help us, O God of our salvation. Help us for the glory of your name. Save us and forgive our sins for the honor of your name. Amen. Please take your seats. Dalawa ang bagay na nag-stand out from those verses. One, the faithfulness of God. I will not stop doing good for them. I will put in their hearts the fear of the Lord so that they will worship me. You know, if ever we are obeying God, faithful to God, no one is perfect, we're able to do what is right, these are all fruits of the grace of God in our lives. We're not just saved by grace through faith. We live by grace through faith. We save by God's true faith. Everything is by God's grace and enabling. And therefore, no one should boast. No one should gain glory for himself. Kaya nga, the glory and honor all belongs to the Lord. Amen. We thank God for that faithfulness, and that is our encouragement to pray. That regardless of our troubles, God will preserve and sustain us. Kate will lead us in a song, a hymn. You are free to come to the altar to pour your hearts to the Lord in prayer. Amen. We have a Redeemer, a Savior and friend, approachable, merciful, who understands our weaknesses. Let this encourage us to come to Him in prayer.

Amen. Wonderful song. Let's spend more time in prayer, encouraged by the truth that we don't have a Savior only and Redeemer. We have a friend in Jesus. Amen. Our Father, hear our prayers, and we remember those who are taking the bar exam today, then on Wednesday, and then the next Sunday, O Lord. We need lawyers who will have the fear of God in their hearts. We need prayer lawyers that will reflect your justice and your righteousness and your fairness in their dealings, in defending the rights of others. Lord, we pray for this batch desiring to be lawyers. Grant them success according to your purpose and will in their lives. Allow them to make the best use of their preparation. But Lord, as you grant them the desire of their heart, grant them also the conviction that the profession they will have is a calling from you, and they are responsible to use it according to your purposes, for your glory, for the good of others, and for their own enjoyment, yes, but especially, O God, that they may be agents of justice and righteousness. So we commit them to you. Through Christ our Lord, we pray. Amen. Amen. Please all rise as we sing, hear our prayers, O Lord, hear our prayers.

0: Please remain standing. We'll read just one verse at this point. Hebrews chapter 11, verse 21. I'll request you to read it with me two times together. It was by faith that Jacob, when he was old and dying, blessed each of Joseph's sons and bowed in worship as he leaned on his staff. One more time. It was by faith that Jacob, when he was old and dying, blessed each of Joseph's sons and bowed in worship as he leaned on his staff. This is the word of God, the word of life. God's people say, thanks be to God. You may take your seats. Well, a story was told about an elderly woman in her deathbed. She asked, "Where's my husband?" 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Of course, it's a made-up story, but it has a point. Kung mamamatay ka na, at ang iyong concern ay kuryente, bagamat ang kuryente ngayon mahal, ha? 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Pero mga kapatid, what is the preoccupation of your mind at the time of your death, in the last moments of your life? Serve as a glimpse. Will show a glimpse of what kind of life you have lived and what person you have become. Thank God, see Jacob at the end of his life. Is described in the verse, characterized by faith in God, the blessing of God, and the worship of God. In his dying moments, he blessed the sons of Joseph, he had faith in his heart, and he worshiped God leaning on his staff. Itong scenario na ito, pwede dito yung sana all. Sana all. Pag nandoon na tayo sa end ng ating life, ang buhay natin ay magpapakita ng pananampalataya, pagpapala, at pagsamba sa Diyos. If we want to understand the message of the life of Jacob, we have to retrace his journey in the pages of the book of Genesis. Remember, brothers and sisters, that life is a gift from the Lord, and the goal is not just to grow old as comfortably as possible, with enough resources and happy relationships. Those are important. The goal of growing old is growing up. Okay? Mahirap yung you're just growing old and you're not growing up. Sabi nila, "Pastor, you cannot teach old dogs new tricks." That may be true. Pero ang sagot ko dyan, you're not a dog. You're a human being created in the image of God. And your main business is to submit yourself in a continuing, transforming work of God in your life. That is true to all of us. The title of the message is A Story of Redemption from Deceiver to Worshipper. Isaac was 40 years old when he married Rebekah, his wife. But Rebekah was childless, so he prayed to God on behalf of his wife. God answered, and Rebekah got pregnant with a twin. But the baby started struggling within her womb, so she asked God, "What's happening within me?" The answer of the Lord is in Genesis 25:23. The Lord said to her, "Two nations," grabe, no? "Two nations are in your womb. and two peoples are within you will be separated. One people will be stronger than the other, but this is the key phrase, same sentence, the older will serve the younger. Even in ancient time, the custom is kung sino yung naunang ipinanganak na lalaki, siya ang tagapagmana ng patriarchal authority. But here, by prophecy, God said, no, not this time. The younger will be superior, will be greater than the firstborn. The older will serve the younger. Time of giving birth came for Rebecca. The first child came out red-skinned. Okay? And with hair all over his body. Okay? Mabalahibo. I have to correct myself kasi ang meaning pala ng Esau, because he was named Esau, hairy. Edom means red. Those are the two names of Esau. Esau and Edom. Hairy and red-skinned. The second child came out, you know the story, grabbing the heel of his brother. Hawak-hawak niya yung tiil, paa ng kanyang kapatid. So sa loob pa lang ng tiyan, nag-uunahan na sila kung sino ang dapat na maging panganay. And therefore, he was named Jacob. And Jacob is so unlike his brother, okay, smooth skin, maybe magamit siya ng detergents or anong lotion man ang ginagamit niya. They grew up so differently. Esau became a skillful hunter, outgoing, choleric, no, sanguine type of personality. Si Jacob naman is a homebody who loves to live in tents and tended flocks. So what you have here is what I call unidentical twins and an ideal family. Nakita kayo na ng twins na opposite? Okay. Hirap niyan, ano? But why do I say unideal? Because there is a statement in Genesis that goes like this. Because Isaac loves the meat that Esau provides from hunting, says, Isaac loved Esau while Rebecca loved Jacob. What's that? Favoritism. Faction in the family. A recipe for disaster. And this sin of favoritism will repeat itself over and over again in this family. Beware of favoritism, especially within family. It breeds jealousy, resentment, and animosity. Marami sa atin siguro, no? O, mayroon siguro na, meron sa atin. Bitter hanggang ngayon sa inyong mga parents. Why? Si kuya lang naman ang laging tama sa kanilang paningin. Si ate ang mas mahal nila kaysa sa akin. And that's sad, no? And that's a reality. But for those of us who have been victim of the pain of favoritism, you also need to guard your heart, because you can live the rest of your life bitter and resenting. Okay? Now, they are an ideal family because they follow their own ways and neglect God's revealed will. For example, Isaac, alam naman niya na sinabi ng Diyos, hindi si Esau ang tagapagmana, si Jacob. But in his old age and his eyes are already poor, almost blind, he still decided to give the blessing to Esau, his favorite son. Now, because Rebecca's favorite is Jacob, here is what the mother did. He conspired with Jacob to deceive Isaac, took advantage of his poor eyesight, at nagpanggap na Esau si Jacob, and they succeeded so that Jacob received the blessing. Wow. I see myself in Rebecca. You know, sabi ni Rebecca, ito yung God's will eh. Ito yung sabi sa akin ng Panginoon. He's trying to do what is right, but in a wrong way. He used deception. No? Conspired with Jacob. Are we not sometimes like that? Tama ito, pero hindi natin mahintay ang pamamaraan ng Diyos. 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So we put things into our hands. Like Moses last week took matters into his own hands. Yun ang ating madalas na mali. 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And we create a lot of unnecessary pain and troubles when we try to help God do it in our own way, rather wait upon the Lord. Kailangan natin ng tulog ng Diyos. 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Didiscartihan ko na ito. Okay. No. God is teaching us faith. What about Esau? Anong problema ni Esau? He despised his own birthright by selling it for a bowl of stew from Jacob. One time, after hunting, wala siyang nahuli, gutom, pagod na pagod, nakita niya si Jacob nagluluto ng balbakwa. Bulalo. Okay. With side dish lauoy. Yeah. Give me some. Yeah. Bowl. And Jacob took advantage of the weakness of his brother. I'll give you a bowl of my stew, but sell to me your birthright. Grabe, no? Tuso talaga si Jacob. Cunning. 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Okay? 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Point is, Jacob manipulated, took advantage of his brother's weakness. The problem of Esau is that he despised the spiritual blessing over a simple bowl of stew. Right? May mga tao, pinapahalagan masyado yung material at physical na mga enjoyments rather than spiritual truths and blessings and values. Proverbs 21:22:1 says, a good name is better than riches. Our country is suffering. Our nation is suffering because of corruption, not only in the government, but in all levels of society. Why? Because many of us are willing to sell integrity for money. Diba? We are willing to sell integrity for money. And be careful of taking advantage of the weakness of other people. I'll give you a scenario. Someone comes to you, I'm not saying it's you. May sakit ang misis ko, kailangan kong pera. Benta ko to sa iyo yung aking motor. Ang talagang cost niyan, 80,000. Pero okay na ako sa 50,000. Tulungan mo ako. And some people say, sige, tutulungan kita. Pero 30,000 lang. Are you really helping or taking advantage of the person's difficult situation? Be careful with that, no? Kala mo tumutulang ka, pero you are part of the oppression. 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Parang walang justice. Get that? What about Jacob? What is the problem with Jacob? Well, the name Jacob means heel grabber, schemer, close to scammer at the same meaning. Kasama. Supplanter. You know what's a supplanter? Hindi yung nagtatanim. Someone who takes the place of another, usually by force or trickery. Deceiver. Sino sa inyong pangalan dito? Jake. Jack. Jackie. Or James. You know what's the meaning of your name? It's from Jacob. Ngayon, gusto niyo nang baguhin ang pangalan niya. You know? Well, babalikan natin yan. Okay? No worry. Okay. That's the meaning of the name. So Jacob deceives his father, Isaac, steals his Esau's blessing. The Bible is so honest about even his spiritual heroes. It does not hide their flaws and their weaknesses. What's the lesson here, brothers and sisters? God works through the flawed character and messy relationships of people to accomplish His plan and magnify His grace. Amen. We're all messy people and we have messy relationships. Ang tanong ko nang una, is this the kind of family you will use God to redeem the humanity? He already did. He used them. Okay. And so we need eyes of faith to see God's hand in our messy situation and acknowledge that we have flaws that require God's help to heal. Salamat na lang maawain ng Diyos, no? So yung ating mga pagkukulang. Now, listen. All of us have flaws, pero ang unang step is, are we admitting it? Are we aware of our character flaw? Na maldita ka. Okay? Na may pagkatsismosa ka. Di ba? Na may pagkakritical ka na tao. Na ikaw ay tao na ma-pride. Okay? Lahat tayo may pag-flaw, pero ang issue is, tanggap mo, accept mo. So after awareness, are we really willing to admit our need to change and accept the responsibility to change? That will make the difference. Marami kasi yung mga tao, eto ako eh. Take me or leave me. Okay? No, that's not the right attitude. And you realize you have a flaw to say, I want to change. You cannot change yourself. God will change you. But only those who will be willing to surrender and seek God's help can experience God's transforming mercy. Remember this, deceit, favoritism, and going against God's will bring painful consequences and even ruin relationships. Nung nalaman ni Esau na dinaya siya ng sarili niyang kapatid, stole his blessings, Bible is clear, yeah, he planned to kill Jacob. He planned to kill his own brother. Hintayin ko lang mamatay si tatay. After that, manda ka sa akin. When Rebecca and Isaac knew the plan of Esau, anong nangyari? They have to advise their son Jacob, leave, run away, and protect yourself from the wrath of your brother. Okay? And so Jacob runs from the murderous threat of Esau toward Haran. Go to your uncle Laban, or Laban, sabi ni Rebecca, and stay there. Okay. Jacob reached a place while running from his brother and decided to sleep there because the sun had set. You know what happened? God met him there. Jacob runs from the murderous threat of Esau toward Haran. God meets him at Bethel in a dream. Ito yung popular story ni Jacob na Jacob's ladder. In a dream, he saw a ladder from earth that reaches up to heaven. And the angels of God are going up and down the ladder. But at the end of the ladder, at the top of it, stood the Lord Himself. What's the meaning of the ladder? Simple. God is opening a way of relationship with Jacob. He's inviting him to a life of trust and obedience. But at the same time, God is reaffirming the covenant He started with Abraham and Isaac. And now, Jacob, I have not given up on you. I still want you to be the instrument of my redeeming purpose. Genesis chapter 28, verse 13 to 15, read with me, because I think this is at the heart of the story of Jacob. This is about God's promise to be faithful to him. So we read, at the top of the stairway stood the Lord, and he said, I am the Lord, the God of your grandfather Abraham, the God of your father Isaac. The ground you are lying on belongs to you. I am giving it to you and your descendants. Your descendants will be as numerous as the dust of the earth. They will spread out in all directions, to the west and the east, to the north and the south, and all the families of the earth, look at that promise, all the families of the earth will be blessed through you and your descendants. Verse 5, what's more, I am with you, and I will protect you wherever you go. One day I will bring you back in this land, to this land, and I will not leave you until I have finished everything, giving you everything I have promised you. What a promise from God. Amen. To Jacob. When did God say this promise? Was it in the time that Jacob had a mature faith? No? Somebody has who has been transformed already? No. While he was running from his brother, he just committed the worst sin of his life. He betrayed his brother. And God met him to reveal his purpose and plan. What lesson can we draw from here? God meets us in the darkest and lowest moments of our lives to reaffirm his unwavering love and abiding presence. And what a joy and comfort to know, brothers and sisters, that God's good plan for us is ultimately dependent not on your worthiness or your failure, but on the goodness of God. Amen. May verse tie against the New Testament. He who began a good work in you will complete it until the day of Christ. Kailangan natin itong verse na ito, not just a good memory verse, but when you feel discouraged and you look at yourself, para bang walang nagbabago sa buhay ko. I'm 42 years old. As a Christian, I'm turning 54 this year. But one of my discouragement, to be honest, sometimes when I look at myself, Lord, 42 years old na akong Christian. Bakit ang dami ko pa ring ugali na ang hirap-hirap baguhin? Do you feel the same way? Parang ganun. And then, where do we take comfort? This year. Transformation is a long process, but God is patient and faithful to us. Are you running away from something, someone, or some experience in the past? Lahat tayo may mga nakaraan na ayaw nating balikan. Yeah? Gusto nating iiwan, takasan, no? Pero some of them keep on haunting us even today. Running away. Here's the advice of this scripture. If you're running away from something, run to God. Run to God. Because in Him you will find forgiveness, new hope, new beginning, and a future that has direction. Let's give a hand of praise to the God of Jacob, the God who redeems. Service has ended. Thank you for coming to church today. Our pastors are ready to pray with you. You can honor the Lord through your offerings.
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1: 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Speaking of Asia Pacific Media Ministries, batiin muna natin yung mga kaibigan natin dyan. 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Yan, binabati natin sila sa Asia Pacific Media Ministries. At sila Sister Grace Banson, Sister Gina, si Brother Johnson Lee, si Pastor Patrick Tan. 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Pastor Rick, yes. 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Pastor Rick Alay, binabati natin si Pastor Rick at ang ating mga executives sa STDC, si unang-una si Pastor June Mortel, ang ating district superintendent, ang ating assistant district superintendent, si Pastor Rick Alay uli. Ang dami ko ng bati sa'yo, Pastor Rick, ha? Yan. Ating district secretary, si Pastor Ray Fernando. At ang ating district treasurer, si Pastor Tom Dulata. Sa yan, ating mga district executive, binabati natin. 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Of course, ang ating guest muli ngayong linggo nito ay si Pastor Alex Ong. Pastor Alex, welcome back.
2: Hello, thank you again, Pastor Rodel. Salamat po sa inyo.
1: Oh, yan. Nabanggit natin last week si Pastor Alex Ong po ang ating commissioner ng ating Family Commission ng PGCAG. 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At siya rin po ang ating national men's director ng PGCAG. Yan. He's wearing so many hats, no? Kaya busy itong kaibigan natin,
2: God
1: Pastor.
2: God be the glory, opo.
1: Amen. Yan. Si Pastor Alex po ay isang malapit na kaibigan, malapit sa puso natin yan. 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
2: Yes,
1: so, kaya maraming salamat muli, Pastor Alex. Pastor, kwento ka, ano pang mga kaganapan natin sa family commission natin? Alam ko, family month ito, nabanggit na natin yan last week.
2: Yes,
1: pero nabanggit din natin na meron tayong mga downloadable materials. Mm-hmm. Pero bukod doon, Pastor, may mga future events ba tayo pwede nating pagtuunan ng pansin?
2: Actually, salamat Pastor Rodel for the chance. Quickly, ang Family Commission ay meron na pong nabuo na ang ating foundational teaching po doon sa Family Commission ay yung Family Academy.
1: Oh.
2: Pastor, it's actually naging isa ka sa mga naging speaker namin ito. So it's an adaptable series again of lessons na pwedeng gawin po sa inyong mga local churches. We call it Family Academy. We learn about how to counsel, how to patungkol sa couples, how to break chains, yung tinuro ko po nung nakaraan, and paano bang maging buo kay Kristo. So, napakaganda po nito. And it's also downloadable po sa ating Facebook page at sa ating pong website po sa Family Commission.
1: Oo, oh, tama. Natandaan ko nung naging speaker ako sa inyong Family Academy sa Life in Christ. Talagang napakasaya, no?
2: Wow.
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1: 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Yes. 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
2: Yes, correct.
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1: Pastor. Amen, amen, amen. 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
1: Oo. So I'm sure sa church natin, meron tayong mga Christmas activities. Hindi na mawawala yan.
2: We are planning for a family day. Excited din kami to celebrate family day po. Lalabas yung church will be breaking out and bringing in people sa labas.
1: Wow.
2: Yeah, yun at ang ano namin. That's how we celebrate itong mga season na ito.
1: Wow, maganda yan. 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
2: Yes, opo, Pastor.
1: Tama-tama yan, Pastor, dahil alam ko yung part 1 natin last week ay patungkol sa pamilya. 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
1: 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May God bless you as you share the word today.
2: Thank you, Pastor Rodel. 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It's Family Month. 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Happy birthday, anak. And I'm so proud of you. At sobrang love ka ni Daddy. Magandang araw po ulit sa mga kaibigan and also sa mga kapatid po natin sa Life in Christ, sa district po natin. Magandang umaga po sa lahat ng nakikinig po sa Pag-asang para sa iyo. At kung kasama niyo po ako at nakinig po kayo nung part 1, pinag-usapan po natin bakit mahalaga ang pamilya. At we talk about how family is God's idea. We talk about things our children see and learn from us. And we talk about the family baton. Kung naalala niyo po, that what we receive from one generation, we eventually pass to another. Kaya ngayong umaga, tanong natin, ano ang ipapasa mo? Will you pass anger, grace, fear, faith, brokenness, or healing? At dun sa part 1 po natin, we ended with a reminder na huwag mo lang ipasa ang isang legacy o kayamanan. Leave a godly legacy. So today, let's go deeper. Okay po ba yun? Because recognizing the pattern is important, but recognizing is not enough. At some point, the pattern has to be broken. Can you say broken? And here's the message I want you to remember. Breaking the pattern. Hindi lahat ng namana mo ay kailangan mong ipasa. Let me tell you the rest of my story. I got married. God blessed us with children, Aliana and Alethea. And honestly, I really wanted to build a good family tulad ng marami po sa atin. Pero here's what I discovered. There were still wounds inside me. There was anger. There was pride. There was unforgiveness in my heart. There were unhealthy ways of dealing with pain. And eventually, the brokenness I experienced growing up as a kid started showing up in the family that I was building. That's a painful realization for me. I realized I'm becoming a part of the very cycle I never wanted to continue. Mali pala yung naipapasa ko. And here's something I've learned. The pain we don't deal, no, can become the pain we pass on. Pag hindi natin dinil yung pain of the past, maipapasa natin yan sa susunod. If we don't deal with anger, we will raise angry children. If we don't deal with abandonment, maaari tayong mag-struggle to trust people around us. If we don't deal with unforgiveness, we may carry bitterness into the next generation. And not because we want to, but sometimes what is not healed get repeated. And that's why we have to be honest. We cannot spend our whole life blaming our past. At some point, we have to say, Lord, this stops with me. Tama na. There came a point in my life when I have made one of the worst decisions I have ever made. Alam niyo kung ano yon? I walked away from my family. And strangely enough, from the outside, I looked successful. Akala ko okay. My business was growing, opportunities were coming, things were happening. But inside, I was empty. Kala ko kayang punuan ng emptiness with drinking, running away, trying to escape. But one day, I had to face myself and realize, yung ama na kinamumuhian ko dahil iniwan ako, I'm becoming what I never wanted to become. Yung ama na sabi ko, ba't mo kami iniwan, naging ako. And the pain I experienced before, I was now causing pain in my own family. But praise God, God interrupted my story. One night, this night changed everything. One night, around 3 in the morning, I was driving on NLEX. Pagod na po ako. Emotionally, physically, mentally. And I fell asleep while driving. And what happened? The car crashed. Tumaob, umikot ng 3 beses ang kotse na dinadrive ko. And in that moment, I cried out. Isang salita, isang pangalan lang ang sinigaw ko. Jesus! And when I opened my eyes, total wreck ang sasakyan ko, pero ako buhay. For me, it became more than an accident. It became a turning point. A moment when God got my attention. And it was if God was saying to me, you are still here. You still have a purpose. You still have your family. Your story is not finished. And that became the beginning of my return. But let me be honest sa mga nakikinig po. Restoration in the family takes time. That accident didn't magically fix everything na nagawa ko pong mali, na ayos agad kami, no. I had to humble myself. I had to repent. I had to ask forgiveness. I had to rebuild the trust ng aking asawa, ng aking pamilya. Kailangan kong hingin yung kapatawaran ng aking asawa. My family had to heal. Kaya ang ginawa namin ng aking asawa, we joined and binuo namin ang couples group sa church. We call it a Friday group. And then the church walked with us. And slowly, God began rebuilding what I had helped destroy. Ang tawag ko dyan, grace. Grace doesn't pretend that the damage never happened. The grace of God meets us in the broken places and it starts rebuilding our home. So how do we break the pattern kapag nangyari po ito sa atin? Let me give you 3 simple words that easy to remember. Recognize, repent, and rebuild. First, we need to recognize the pattern. We cannot change what we refuse to admit. Tanungin natin yung sarili natin. Ano ang paulit-ulit sa pamilya namin? How do we handle anger? Paano ang ating komunikasyon? How do we handle conflict? Meron bang hindi pagpapatawad sa loob ng pamilya? Meron bang addiction? Meron bang pride? Merong bang neglect? And be honest. Huwag mo itago. 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Don't make excuses. Ang tawag namin dyan ni Josie, you bring it into the light. Because what we are willing to face, God can begin to change. Recognize. Second, repent. Because seeing the problem isn't enough. 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

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And rebuilding, I tell you, it takes time. 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Unti, unti. 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And this is where the gospel gives us hope. Totoo po na ang pag-asa ng pamilya ay ang Panginoong Jesus. The Bible tells us that in Christ, sabi po, we become a new creation. Think about that. Your family history may say, ganito na kami noon. 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Ang Diyos ay Diyos ng bagong simula. Your past may explain where you came from, but it doesn't have to decide where you're going. Tama po ba? Your history is just part of your story, but it doesn't mean it's the final chapter. Maybe your family ay merong history ng brokenness like me, but through Christ, a new story can begin. So the baton today is in your hands. Magulang ka ba? Anak ka ba? Remember, naalala niyo po ba yung baton nung part 1? It's in your hands. And someday, you will hand it over to your children. And so ask yourself, ano ang ipapasa ko sa susunod na henerasyon? 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Or a testimony of God's restoration sa iyong buhay? Maybe. I really pray that this time, sa mga panahong ganito, you are the generation that God wants to use to change the direction of the family. And maybe the pattern has been there for decades. But today, we can say, hanggang dito na lang. Pwede nyo ba yung i-comment? No? And the anger will stop with me. The addiction stops with me. The unforgiveness stops with me. And by God's grace, sabi ng kanyang salita, a new story begins. A new creation will begin with me. And this is my challenge for every Filipino family listening today. Please hear this from my heart. Hindi pa po tapos ang kwento ng pamilya mo. Maybe your marriage is struggling. Maybe there has been betrayal. Maybe you're separated. Maybe there are things happening in your home that you're ashamed, natatakot ka, nahihiya ka na pag-usapan. Please, don't give up. I tell you, don't lose hope. Because if God can restore what I almost destroyed, honestly, I can tell you, He can restore what is broken in your family. Andito po ako, not because I was strong. I'm here because God was gracious sa pamilya ko. I didn't break the cycle myself. No? Jesus met me in my brokenness and He began changing my story. And He can meet you in your story. So today, sana natandaan nyo yung tatlong hakbang. Recognize, repent, and then rebuild. And then, pass on something different. Don't just give your children a good house. Give them a healthy spiritual home. Don't just leave them inheritance. Leave them a heritage of faith. Though, naniniwala po ko, yung mga memory natin bilang pamilya, makita ng marami na merong magandang testimonya na si Kristo, ang Panginoong Jesus, ay merong kayang gawin po sa ating mga pamilya. 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

0: families. 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Today we say, Lord, let the pattern stop with us. I pray, God, that you break the cycle of anger, the cycle of addiction, abandonment, unforgiveness, and pride. 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I pray, Father, that you heal our marriages, restore relationships, Lord. Protect our children, God, in the name of Jesus, and strengthen, Lord, our fathers, encourage the mothers. And I pray, Father, let your son Jesus become the center of every Filipino home. Where there is brokenness, Father, I pray for restoration once again. Where there is distance, Lord, I pray for reconciliation. And when there is pain, I pray, God, for healing in the name of Jesus. And Lord, I pray that this generation declare, the pattern stops with me. What we receive in brokenness, we will surrender to your son, Jesus Christ. What you restore in us, we will use that to bless the next generation. And we declare, our families belong to you. In the mighty name of Jesus, amen. Hallelujah. Sa lahat ng pamilyang nakikinig po ngayon, let me leave you with this. Hindi lahat ng namamana mo kailangan mong ipasa. In Christ, the pattern can stop, the wound can heal, the home can be rebuilt. Amen. And the story can change. Maybe you came from broken, but by God's grace, you can become a blessing. And what God changes in you today can bless generations tomorrow. So don't just break the pattern. Build a new godly legacy. This is Pastor Alex reminding you what you change today can bless generations tomorrow. God bless you, and may the Lord bless every Filipino family. To God be the glory.
1: 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Hanggang sa muli, ako si Rodel Lacson na nagsasabing, God is the giver of hope at may pag-asang para sa iyo.
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2: Self-control is cited by the Apostle Paul as a fruit of the Spirit. It's a virtue that's cultivated by the Spirit of God. But given our innate human weakness, we're not inclined to exercise personal restraint. So what's the key to controlling our morals, our motives, and our mouths? Today on Insight for Living, Chuck Swindoll presents the ninth and final message in the practical series called The Fruit of the Spirit. In this last study, he describes the biblical solution for restraining our desires and controlling our impulses. And Chuck begins with prayer.
3: Dear Father, we long to carry out what you have declared here in this passage. We long to allow the Spirit of God, now that he has taken residence within us, to reveal love and joy and peace and patience, kindness, goodness, faithfulness, gentleness, and as we will hear today, self-control. We don't live in a world where these things are regularly seen, even among those people considered significant others. Often, truth be told, even in our own homes. But we long for them to be true. We long for our souls to be so healthy, so well, that these qualities flow out of our lives so that they encourage others, touch them where they hurt, strengthen them where they are weak, and minister to them when they feel the weight of life pressing upon them. Help us, our Father, to live in such a way that we, in fact, represent Christ to others. Then it will truly be well with our souls. We long for that. We pray for that. How good you are to provide for us and our needs. Thank you for meeting our needs, not only as individuals, but as a body of people at this church. You've never failed to meet our needs. How encouraging that is to us. Thank you. We give today because we love to participate in what is involved in supporting a ministry, being here for others, sending our gifts to those we'll never meet, that their needs might be met. We pray that the health of our souls will be revealed in the motive behind our giving. We give because we have first been given to by you, Lord. Thank you for doing that. Bless these gifts and remind us, Father, that your grace is always abundant. Your mercies are new every morning. We worship you, filled with gratitude. In the name of Jesus, we pray and we give. Everyone said, Amen.
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3: 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Temptation in whatever realm. We usually think first of lust, and we should. It's a battleground for everyone. But it certainly would include other areas as well. Morally, we must train ourselves as people of self-control. We must train ourselves to say no. Ideally, to say never. And you won't fail and you won't fall. Applying self-control to your motives relates to how you handle the spiritual disciplines in public. Now, stay with me here. The model here is Jesus, and his Sermon on the Mount addresses this because he's surrounded by, as all the others of that day were, Pharisees who did everything they knew to do to be seen by and admired by others, even though they were phony to the core. Their motives were impure. And so Jesus is the key verse in the Sermon on the Mount, Matthew 6:8. Do not be like them. Apply self-control to your motives. The first is giving. When you give, don't blow your horn. Don't call attention to your gift. The second is in verse 7. When you pray, no big words, no display of great theological acumen, no showing off. That's what hypocrites do. When you fast, he warns us in verse 16 and following, not to look disheveled because you've been fasting. Again, that's hypocrisy. And now I come to the most difficult of the three, our mouths, our tongues. This is a tough one. You know it. I know it. It's time to address it again. Our tongues make liars and killers out of all of us if they're not controlled. James, chapter 3, verses 1 to 10. It says it all. Virtually says it all. It's small, but it's powerful. James even uses three very helpful illustrations to clarify that. We use just two straps of leather and we control a powerful horse once it's broken. It's called a bridle. on a large ship, you look at the size of the rudder compared to the ship, it's relatively small. It controls the direction of the ship. And how about a forest fire where hundreds of thousands of acres are burned because of a tiny spark, one cigarette flicked over into the brush, one match that isn't put out, and the fire goes wild. What the bridle is to the horse, what the rudder is to the ship, what that spark is to the forest fire, the tongue is in life. By the way, just no extra charge for this, just a tip. If you find yourself beginning a sentence with, I shouldn't say this, don't. That's your conscience saying, whoop, tap the brakes. Don't do that. Don't say that. One of my mentors had a wonderful statement he used to make. I've never felt sorry for the things I did not say. That's controlling your tongue. The tongue is actually neutral when you stop to think about it. Our problem is the heart. You see, the tongue is a bucket that goes down deep into the well of our hearts, and out comes what has been in the heart. If your heart is cold, your tongue will be uncaring. If your heart is nasty, your tongue will be vulgar. If your heart lacks integrity, your tongue will be deceptive. If your heart is harsh, your tongue will be abusive. I'll tell you, I have witnessed some awfully abusive things among believers. Sometimes it's just taking my breath away. How can he say that? James puts it right. Out of the same mouth come blessing and cursing. Brothers and sisters, this is not right. That's James. This is not right. With the same tongue, we bless our God as we've done through this morning worship service, the Lord's table, the songs. We've sung the prayers that have been offered, the words of Scripture, all of them coming as blessings to God's people. And if you're not careful, I'll tell you, before sundown, you're a serial killer with your tongue. Attacking her, attacking him, saying ugly things about this person or that person. Lack of self-control. There you have it. Here's my message. Which brings me to the ultimate question, how's your heart? How's your heart? Solomon wrote, guard your heart with all diligence, for out of it are the issues of life. Isn't that a beautiful verse? Proverbs 4:23. In the New Living Translation, it reads, guard your heart above all else, for it determines the course of your life. Of course it does. A lustful heart, you'll fall morally. It's only a matter of time. Lust will win every time. If you don't tap the brakes, don't tell me you can't. It's a matter of won't. You can. You must. Say no. In fact, say never. I will never compromise morally. I will never go there. And you're safe. Motives? keep check on them. When I was at seminary, my sister heard me speak on motives in a particular message she heard, and she was had a beautiful penmanship, and she made me a small sign that stayed on my desk throughout my 4 years at the seminary. What's your motive? What's your motive? Why am I studying all this? Why am I taking this course? Why am I training for ministry? Why am I pursuing this career? Why am I writing this paper? Only you know your motives. I can't always read them. Sometimes others can, but usually you can hide them. And you know down inside you really want the credit. Stop that. Tap the brakes. It's called self-control. And the Spirit of God lives inside with his divine foot right on that brake pedal, ready to apply it. Don't go there. Don't say that. Don't think that. Now, I'll tell you, if your heart is soft and teachable, I'll tell you, Christ is thrilled with your life. He has things he wants to teach you, and he wants to show you, and wants to use you in ways that you just wouldn't imagine. But if your heart is hard and resistant, he doesn't write you off. He just waits for an opportunity to invade, to take charge. And you hold the key to that door. It's yours to unlock. The key works on the inside. Open your heart. Tell the Lord, this has been out of control long enough. And it's going to stop. As a result, I'll tell you, you will enjoy a peace and a relief that can't be put into words. It may be the ninth of the list of nine in the fruit of the Spirit, but I'll tell you, it brings up the rear powerfully. It applies to love and joy and peace, certainly patience. And we go on through the whole list. That self-control is sort of trumps all the rest of those fruit in the cluster of the Spirit that works in you. The great thought, as a child of God, he's taken up residence within us to be in charge. When he's in charge, you're beautiful to be with. You're attractive in every way, best of all, inside, deep inside. And I'll tell you, people want to be with you. They don't see these qualities in most folks. They don't. That's what drew them to Christ. Closing story, and I'm finished, I promise. I remember saying to Dr. Stan Toussaint, whom I dearly loved to the last day of his life, I said, you know what, Dr. Toussaint? I was studying just this last week about that dinner that Jesus had with the sinners. And he said, yeah. I said, man, I'm impressed. He would open his doors and let them in. I could just picture the Pharisees standing outside the windows going, shaking their heads. How in the world could he rub shoulders with sinners like that? And Stan laughed. And he said, let me tell you another side of that same scene. They wanted to be with him. Isn't that a good line? Why didn't I think of that? They wanted to be with him. Nobody felt obligated. You don't have to come if you don't want to. But we're putting on a meal plan for tomorrow night. You're invited. If you want to come, you're sure welcome. Here sat people from the street. Here sat tax collectors. Here sat those who had failed in their lives. Here sat prostitutes. Here sat people who had just made a mess of one marriage after another. And on and on and on it went. And that was his group who wanted to be with him. Why? They found in him love, joy, peace, patience, kindness, goodness. I love it. Faithfulness, gentleness, and self-control. And they couldn't stay away. Let me encourage you with that thought. Same

Lord Jesus, he's in your life. You don't? Come on in. Come on home. We're here for you. We care about you. Truly. We really care for you. We'll never shame you. We'll never rebuke you. We'll never embarrass you. Of course you've not lived a good life. You haven't had any power at work in you. But he'll bring the power, and the result will be marvelous. Thank you, dear Father, for helping me be able to say these things today, even though I'm not a model of many of them. I want to be. By your grace, I'm able to speak on them without having to be a perfect model of every part of them. But I want to be. I want to please you, and I want my motives to be right. I want my morals to be pure, and I want my mouth to be under control. So do most of these people who've been listening. So help us, Lord. May your Spirit do extra work in our hearts, in Jesus' name. Everybody said, amen.

0: Cultivating self-control not only protects us from tragedy, it's also attractive to those who watch us, not in a superficial sense, but in a way that reflects the love and grace of Christ. 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
1: Chances are none of us have ever seen a hearse carrying a dead man to rest with all of his possessions following behind. Like they say, you can't take it with you. Everything from the socks in the drawer to the vacation home on the beach remains exactly where it is when you die. Yet society would have us think that those who die with the most toys win. Win what? Which toys? Where does the prize get delivered? No matter what your financial or social status, you must come to terms with your mortality. After death, the prince and the pauper, materialistically, are the same. They have nothing. Only one thing exists, their souls. Jesus Christ asked, "What will a man be profited if he gains the whole world and forfeits his soul?" Are you in danger of forfeiting your soul? Have you been spending time collecting your treasures on earth while gathering none in heaven?

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0: Hello and welcome as we lift up Jesus with Pastor Dudley Rutherford. I'm Kyle Welch. In the challenging times we live in today, we believe that God's holy word is the single most important source to all the answers we need and are searching for. Jesus tells us in Matthew 7:24 that anyone who hears his words and puts them into practice is like a wise man who builds his house on solid rock. It is our hope with this program to help you grow in your daily walk with Jesus Christ. Lift Up Jesus is part of an outreach ministry from Shepherd Church in Los Angeles, California. Our pastor is Dudley Rutherford, and we join him right now with his message for us today.
1: How many of you see that circle in your notes? Inside that circle, write two words, husband, wife. Write it in there. Husband, wife. Write quick. Husband, wife. That circle is, we'll call that a wedding ring. All right, we'll call that marriage. Husband, wife, and the boundaries of marriage. Here's what God says. Husbands, wives, in the circle. Have fun. But anything that happens outside that circle is sexual immorality. If the husband goes outside the boundaries of marriage, or if the wife goes outside the circle of marriage, or if two people aren't married. I mean, God was the one who said, let a man leave his father and mother and be united to his wife, and they shall become one. That's marriage. Anything that happens outside that is sexual immorality. And he tells us that we need to avoid that. And here's why, which is the third thing. Write this down. You have to learn that your body does not belong to you. Now, stay with me. That goes complete opposite to what everything is taught in our universities and in this culture. The culture teaches that this is my body. I can do with it whatever I please. As long as I'm not hurting anybody, this is my body. Don't tell me what to do. No, you are completely mistaken about that. How can you say that? Well, because I've read the Bible. And I'm going to read it to you. 1 Corinthians, I'm so glad you asked me to read it. 1 Corinthians chapter 6, and we're coming back to 1 Thessalonians 4. It says, verse 18, flee. Everybody say flee. There's that word again. Flee from sexual immorality. All other sins a man commits are outside his body, but he who sins sexually sins against his own body. Do you not know that your body is a temple, a house of the Holy Spirit, who is where? In you. Whom you receive from God. You are not your own, according to the Bible. You were bought at a price. Therefore, honor God with your what? Now, if you go read the three verses before this, which we never, no one ever reads this in church, verse 15, I'm going to read it. But it says, do you not know that your bodies are members of Christ himself? Shall I then take the members of Christ and unite them with the prostitute? Never. Do you not know that he who unites himself with the prostitute is one with her in body? For it is said the two will become one flesh. Verse 17, but he who unites himself with the Lord is one with him in spirit. It's the thought that the Holy Spirit lives within us. And this leads me to my third point. Stay with me. You need to understand the solemn warning that is in this text. It's a very serious, solemn warning. I want to read through this one more time. Stay with me. Promise me you won't leave. Promise me. Promise me. Look at what it says here. It is God's will that you should be what? Let the Holy Spirit work in you. You should avoid sexual immorality. Run away, far away from that as you can possibly get. Each of you should learn to do what? So you got to learn this. You got to learn to control your own body. You do not let your body control you. You control your body in a way that's holy and honorable. Look at verse 5. Not in the passionate lust like the heathen that do not know God. If you're here today and you're not a Christian, you don't know God, you're a heathen. And I don't know about you, but I expect heathens to act like heathens. You see all the stuff that you see in the world and you go, how does this happen? It's by people who don't know God. Because people that don't know God have no moral absolutes. They do whatever they want to do. There's no God, there's no moral absolutes. You do whatever you want to do. That's where anarchy comes from. And what he's saying here to the church, the heathen that live like there's no God, we understand that. But if you call yourself a Christian, you shouldn't be acting like, I mean, you say you know God, you claim to know God, you claim to be a believer in Jesus Christ. Okay, you should not be acting like the heathen who don't even know God. Your life should be different than them. And skip down to verse 7, for God did not call us to be impure, but to live a holy life. Now, verse 8, here's the warning. Therefore, he who rejects this instruction does not reject man. You're rejecting God, who gives you his Holy Spirit. Verse 8 can change your life. I want you to write this down. You're not rejecting man. You're rejecting God. Let's say you're here today and you engaged in some kind of sexual immorality on a continual basis, and you came to church today. You had no clue that the sermon was going to be on Mother's Day. You thought this was going to be a little Mother's Day sermon. And you didn't know that God in heaven was going to deal with something you're wrestling with. And as I was reading this text, and you're going to say, you're there right now, you're kind of squirming. And you're thinking to yourself, man, I can't wait till this thing gets over because I'm going to get over here. I'm never coming back. I cannot stand Dudley. It's none of his business. He's meddling in my life. I can live however I want to live. This body belongs to me. Forget about Dudley. Forget about that church. Listen to me. You're not rejecting me. You're rejecting the God who created you. And the problem is you've committed sin so many times, your heart is calloused to it. And the real problem is when you die, you're not going to stand in front of me. You're going to stand in front of God. I see this every week at this church. I mean, every single week I preach. If I stand up and preach, I take it to Psalm 139 that talks about where life begins at conception. It's in Psalm 139, and I preach that life begins at conception. Anyone who doesn't believe that stands up and walks out and goes, I'm never going back to that church. If I preach on humility, which I did a month or so ago, people full of pride get up and walk out and go, I'm never going back to that church. If I preach on giving, which is in the Bible, selfish people get up and walk out and go, I'm never coming back. If I preached a sermon on why you should not rob a bank, and there's a professional bank robber here, he gets up and walks out and goes, I'm never going back to that church. If I preach on the fact that the Bible says, and you can read it all the way back in Genesis chapter 12, it's right at the very beginning of your Bible, in Genesis 12, where God tells Abraham that he's going to give the land of Israel to the Jewish people, and that the Jews have been living there for 3,500 years, and that the Gospels, the book of Matthew, Mark, Luke, and John, everything you read in the Bible about Jesus, that he lived in the land called Israel 2,000 years ago, that they've been there for 3,500 years. Anyone here today that does not like Israel gets up and walks out and goes, I'm never going back to that church. If I preach a message on gambling, all the people that like playing the lotto, I'm never going back. If I tell a child, I preach a sermon on children, you need to obey your parents. The Bible says, children, obey your parents. There's a prodigal son, there's a prodigal daughter here who gets up and walks out and goes, I'm never going back to that church. Paul says that we are to avoid sexual immorality. Don't be mad at Paul. Don't be mad at me. You're not rejecting Paul. You're not rejecting me. You're not even rejecting the message. You're rejecting the God who created you. And here's the most important part. Everybody wake up. You are rejecting the very person who lives inside of you. Think about this. You're not rejecting me. You're not rejecting Paul. You're rejecting the God who created you that now lives within you. What does verse 8 say? It says, therefore, he who rejects this instruction does not reject man. You're rejecting God who gives you his Holy Spirit. You can't run from God. Don't be mad when I open this. Honey, are you okay? It's a snake. It's a fake snake. How many of you hate snakes? Oh. Boo. But anyway, it's fake. How many of you don't like fake snakes? So this thing's going on the internet. I see it all the time. They take a fake snake, and I've seen it on a golf course a lot. A guy's golfing, and his buddies come up, and they tie a fake snake to his belt. And so he swings, and he's like getting in the golf cart, and they all yell, because they're all, snake! And he turns around, and he starts running. And he can't run away. Why? Because the snake is attached to him. Those videos are hilarious. But here's the deal. Some of you say, well, I don't like this. I don't agree with you. I can do whatever I want. I'm going to run away from God. You can't run away from the God who's inside of you.
2: Right.
1: Wherever you go, he's right there. Go to Tennessee. Get out of here. Go to Tennessee. Go to another planet. I don't care where you run, how fast you run. You can't run away from God. He's inside of you. He's where you're wasting your energy. And the sermon that you heard today is the truth of the Word of God. You can deny it, you can ignore it, but when you go home at night and you lay your head in the pillow at night, that Holy Spirit is going to still knock on that door of your heart saying, you got to start living right. You got to start living right. You got to start living right. You got to start living right. Because Jesus is about to return. And we should live holy and pure lives. Now as I close, go ahead and write this down. The God that's inside of you, write this down. He's perfect. He's perfect. He's pure. He's powerful. And right now he's preparing heaven. The very God that you're trying to run away from. It makes no sense. But number 5, write this down. He permanently resides in there. He's right there. Oh, I'm justified. It's as though I've never sinned a day in my life. I still struggle with things, but the Holy Spirit and the Word of God's going to keep chiseling away. Amen? But if you're here today, I'm done preaching. Amen? If you're here today, stay with me. You're not a Christian. God doesn't live inside of you. He's only in there if you've accepted Jesus Christ as your Lord and Savior. Do you understand that? So let's say you're here today and you go, you know what, Pastor? I don't want Jesus living in there. I don't want him working on me. I don't want to be this sanctification, this justification, this sanctification. I don't want any of that. I just want to do my thing. This is my own body. I'll do what I want. You too can try to run from God. God's not inside of you, but I want you to know, if you run away from God, you're not a believer, God's still going to keep pursuing you. He's never going to stop chasing after you. And I don't care where you go, where you run, he's going to keep knocking on that door of that heart. He's going to say, listen, brother, listen, sister, you've tried everything else in life. Give me a chance. Let me come in there. Let me redeem you. Let me forgive you. Let me wash your sins away. And bring you peace and joy and happiness and contentment. I'll bring all that in there if you'll just open up the door of your heart. And I say, if you've never made that decision and you're one of these people out doing your own thing, and night after night after week and month, you're just miserable and you're not happy and there's no peace, there's no joy, it's because you don't know God. You're living that heathen life because you don't know God. And I say to you, when I'm done praying, just run up here, run, walk through these doors. There'll be people there to help you and pray with you. You can be baptized, and God will justify you. He'll redeem you. And the rest of us that have already done that, you've already come out of that water, just know that the Holy Spirit's never going to give up shaping you into being more like Jesus. Let's stand and bow our heads for a word of prayer. God, thank you so much for today. Thank you for this church. Thank you, God, for the Word of God. I pray, God, that if there's a single man, woman, boy, or girl who's here that have never had their sins washed, never been forgiven, never been justified, let them come today, walk through these doors, and confess with their mouth that Jesus is their Lord and Savior. And God, forgive them and redeem them and justify them. Legally, they stand before you a free person, no longer bound by the weight and guilt of sin. And God, those of us that have already made that decision, I pray as we live here in L.A., and I love living in L.A., I love all the people. I like the food. I love the beach. I love the ocean. I love the valley. I just love L.A. I just pray that as we live in this difficult culture, you just walk down the street, you get dirty. I pray, God, that you would help us to be as pure and as holy in our hearts, to avoid anything that is dishonorable or unholy in any way, shape, or form, as we wait for the groom to come and get us as his bride and to take us into heaven where we will live forever. We pray in Jesus' name, and all God's people said, amen, amen. God bless you, and thank you for coming.
0: We hope you were blessed by our program today. I'm Kyle Welch, inviting you to join us again next week at this same time as we lift up Jesus with Pastor Dudley.

0: It's popular to say that failure is not an option. But the truth is, failure is a fact of life. Even so, it doesn't have to destroy your life. Today on Turning Point, Dr. David Jeremiah returns to the book of Jonah and considers how God offers recovery and restoration to those who love and serve Him in the aftermath of failure. Listen as David introduces the conclusion of his message, The Second Chance.
1: You know, one of my friends in seminary was a man you probably heard of. His name is Erwin Lutzer. And Erwin wrote a book called Failure, The Back Door to Success. And if ever there was a term that describes Jonah, that's it. He failed, and his failure became the back door to his success. We are in the study of the book of Jonah in the third chapter, and today we're talking about the second chance, part two. This is the place where God said, and the word of the Lord came unto Jonah the second time, after he failed God miserably and deliberately and blatantly. God brought him back and set him up and sent him back to do what he asked him to do the first time. And Jonah went and conducted one of the great revivals in the history of the world. We'll get to all of that next week sometime. But today, this is part two of the second chance, the third chapter of the book of Jonah. It reminds me to remind you, you can get all the material on the book of Jonah in the study guide. The Runaway Prophet study guide is available from Turning Point, along with audio and video presentations of the teaching of this when I taught this to our church here. If you get these resources, you'll be ready to conduct your own small group study, and you can be the facilitator. You can give all of your students a copy of the resource, the study guide, and you're ready to go to have a wonderful discussion on the book of Jonah. I hope you will do that. Now, let's open our Bibles once again to the third chapter of this Old Testament book and conclude our discussion of the second chance. God is more willing to give people a second chance than most people are willing to give people a second chance. But second chances do not mean that sin has no consequence. Every one of these people paid a price. Still, God brought them to a place where He could use them again. I want you to notice the way He dealt with them all. First of all, Moses had to go through a period of separation. He put Moses out in the desert, away from his people, away from everything that he knew. Moses ended up raising his family out there, and he became a shepherd. Moses wasn't really called to be a shepherd. He was called to be a leader, but God separated him from everything and gave him a long season to think about his life. And there's David. With David, God worked in a different way. The process he used was confrontation. You know, David had done all those terrible things we talked about. And he kept on living as if everything was fine. He never came clean. And then one day, God decided to deal with him and spoke to David's preacher. So God sent Nathan to David. He told David a story about a little lamb that was stolen. It was so powerful. And when David heard it, he was filled with anger, and he said, "Whoever did that deserves to die." Nathan stuck his bony finger in David's face and said, "Thou art the man." Oops, caught. Sometimes the second chance comes only after confrontation, because until you face what you've done, there can't be any new direction. If you keep going the way you're going to get where you don't want to be. God used confrontation on David. So Moses, his plan was separation. David was confrontation. The prodigal son was desperation. The prodigal took his money to the far country, spent it all on wild living, and when we finally see him, everything is gone. His money, his food, his friends. He's slopping around with the hogs, and suddenly he comes to himself and realizes what his choices have done to him, and he is desperate. And he says, "These servants have more than I have." And he decided to go home. And he went back and confessed. Sometimes God allows you to go down to zero, end up with nothing. Peter, I love this one. Peter, he got a demonstration. God put together an entire drama to deal with Peter. He set up the whole scenario ahead of time and even gave Peter an audio signal. Jesus said, before the night's over, you're going to hear the rooster crow after you've denied me. And Peter said, that ain't going to happen. And the Lord said, the rooster will tell you when it's done. Peter denied him, the rooster crowed, and Peter knew the jig was up. The Bible says he went out and wept bitterly. God used a demonstration to show Peter what he had done. And then there's John Mark. Remember, I told you he's not as famous as the others, but he was the friend of Paul's, and he turned his back on him. If God had used the same method on John Mark that he used on David or these others, he would have blown him out of the saddle. He would have never recovered. But you know what God did? He brought along a guy by the name of Barnabas, and Barnabas said to John Mark, come on, man, you're going with me. We're going to get you back on the right path. And sometimes people are so overwhelmed by failure that they need someone to believe in them again. And Barnabas did that. Some need a hard confrontation like David. Others need a gentle encouragement like John Mark. And then, of course, here's the star of our story, Jonah. Let me go back over this. Moses was separation. David was confrontation. The prodigal son was desperation. Peter was demonstration. John Mark was affirmation, and Jonah was isolation. God used isolation on him. He put him in the belly of a fish with no one to talk to, nothing to distract him, just time to think about what he had done. Every one of those people received a second chance, but not before God dealt with them in a personal way. Do you know that God might be dealing with some of you? Maybe he brought you here to hear this message, and he's dealing with you about your life. Maybe you've messed up. And you think that no one's going to help you or there's no chance. But I'm here to tell you, God is the God of second chances. And he brought you here to deal with you, and you don't want to resist him because he wants you to come back. That's good. The door to that second chance involves something like this. Something that brings you to a place of recognition and repentance. So we've looked at God's perspective on the second chance. Let's now look at our response. What do we do when we know that we've taken the wrong turn and we've gone down the detour instead of the main road? Recognition is the first thing. You have to accept what you've done. You say, well, Pastor, that's obvious. Well, it's not that obvious to most people. One thing I've realized more and more, especially when talking to people who get into trouble, is that many of them will not fully face what they've done. The human mind is very skilled at protecting us from painful truths about ourselves. We build explanations and mental defenses that shield us from guilt or shame. It is remarkable how people can live in a kind of false reality, seeing things not as they really are, but as they wish they were. Until you recognize the truth about your situation, it will not get better. In the Bible, when the prodigal son came to himself, it means he finally saw his life clearly. King David had a similar moment. After being confronted about his wrongdoing, he simply said this. He said, I have sinned against the Lord, 2 Samuel 12:13. That was his moment of truth. No excuses, no deflection. The Bible says, he who covers his sins will not prosper, but whoever confesses and forsakes them will have mercy. 1 John 1:8-9 says, if we say that we have no sin, we deceive ourselves, and the truth is not in us. If we confess our sins, he is faithful and just to forgive us and cleanse us from all unrighteousness. There is usually a moment like that for all of us, a moment of recognition. After everything that has happened, we finally admit that what we have really done is wrong, and we accept that truth. Then, after recognition, usually there's some remorse. Luke 22:62 says that Peter went out and he wept bitterly when he realized what he had done. That moment came after he denied even knowing Jesus. When it finally hit him, he broke down. I'm not saying that you have to shed a certain amount of tears to experience God's grace, but I am telling you that just about everybody I know who goes through this process reaches a point of deep sorrow. There comes a moment when the full weight of what has happened in their life settles on them. The excuses fade, the reality becomes clear, and they are filled with remorse. The Apostle Paul wrote, "Godly sorrow produces repentance, leading to salvation. Not to be regretted, but the sorrow of the world produces death." Recognition opens the door. Remorse usually walks through it. And then there's repentance. Let me talk about this because it's so misunderstood. Repentance is something deeper. It is facing what you have done, measuring it by God's standards, and saying, "I will not continue in this. I'm turning around." It is not just feeling bad. It is choosing a different direction. And in the Bible, the word translated repent literally means to turn or change direction. In the ancient world, if you were traveling on a road and you asked someone, "Am I going the right way?" they might say to you, "No, you need to repent. You need to turn around." That is the picture behind repentance. It means to stop going one way and begin going another way. Spiritually, repentance means coming to God and saying, "I have sinned, I ask for your forgiveness, and I am turning away from this sin and turning towards you." Acts 3:19 says, "Repent therefore and be converted, that your sins may be blotted out." It is a change of mind that results in a change of direction. Repentance is almost a lost word in our culture. We don't hear it very often. But there cannot be restoration without repentance. There is no real change until you admit that what you are doing is not acceptable to God and you commit yourself to go a different way. People sometimes ask me to pray for them while continuing in something they know is wrong. For example, someone might say, "Would you pray for me? I'm in a relationship that is not right." Sometimes it involves another person who is already married. I tell them, "I'm not going to pray for you. I'm not going to pray for you unless you repent." "What do you mean? Are you willing to end the relationship?" If the answer is no, then prayer isn't the issue. Prayer is not a substitute for repentance. Psalm 66:18 says, "If I regard iniquity in my heart, the Lord will not hear me." You cannot ask God to bless what you are unwilling to surrender. You can't keep doing what you know is wrong and say, "God, would you help me?" No, he's not going to help you do that. Repentance means you come to the place where you see clearly that what you have done is wrong and you turn from it toward God. That is what repentance means. Nothing more, nothing less. So there is recognition, and there's often remorse and repentance. Sometimes that's followed by a time of reflection. If you study all of these illustrations from the Bible, you'll discover an interesting thing, that there usually is a parenthesis between the time of repentance and the time of restoration. It takes a while for the soul to heal, and the souls of those who have been hurt to heal, and for trust to be reestablished. And then finally, after recognition, remorse, repentance, and reflection comes reassignment. Do you remember what God said to Jonah after Jonah ran from God and experienced discipline? "And the word of the Lord came to Jonah the second time, and he said, 'Arise, go to Nineveh, that great city, and preach the message that I will tell you.'" Does that sound familiar? It should, because that's what he told him before. That he didn't do. God did not discard Jonah. He sent him again. And what did Jesus say to Peter? Listen to this. This is so encouraging. When they had eaten breakfast, Jesus said to Simon Peter, "Simon, son of Jonah, do you love me more than these?" And he said, "Yes, Lord, you know that I love you." And he said, "Feed my lambs." And he said to him again the second time, "Simon, son of Jonah, do you love me?" And he said to him, "Yes, Lord, you know that I love you." And he said to him, "Tend my sheep." And he said to him the third time, "Simon, son of Jonah, do you love me?" And Peter was grieved because he said to him the third time, "Do you love me?" And he said to him, "Lord, you know all things. You know that I love you." And Jesus said to him, "Feed my sheep." Would you notice, Peter denied the Lord three times, and Jesus recommissioned him three times, just to make sure that he didn't lose the truth, that he wasn't done with him. There was restoration, there was responsibility, Peter was recommissioned, and he had another opportunity to serve God. As best I know how to say it, holding in balance God's grace and God's justice, the truth of Scripture is that God delights in giving people another opportunity to serve Him. Now, I'm not suggesting that consequences disappear or that every situation looks the same, but the principle throughout the Word of God is that God forgives and restores those who truly return to Him. Listen to the word of Jeremiah from the Old Testament. What a tremendous illustration this is. Jeremiah said, I went down to the potter's house, and there he was making something at the wheel. And the vessel that he made of clay was marred in the hand of the potter. So he made it again into another vessel as it seemed good to the potter to make. When the potter saw that the vessel was marred, he didn't throw the clay away. He reshaped it. He reworked it. He made it into something useful again. And that is the picture God gives to us of Himself. He does not discard us when we fail. He works with us. He reshapes us. He restores us so that we can be useful again in His hands. Some may misunderstand this. There is a tendency in our culture, even in the church, toward what some call easy beliefism. And that's the idea that you can knowingly do wrong and simply plan to ask for forgiveness later. I've actually had this happen to me as a pastor where people have told me, I know that what I'm doing is wrong, but I'm going to do it anyway, and I'll ask God to forgive me later. That's not repentance, that's presumption. And that is not what the Bible teaches we should ever do. The Bible says, what shall we say then? Shall we continue in sin that grace may abound? Certainly not. How shall we who died to sin live any longer in it? Grace is not permission to sin. Grace is the power to change. God gives second chances, but they are given to the repentant, not to those who plan their sin in advance. Let me give you one thought to bring all of this into perspective. It comes from Psalm 19. I want to read this passage and then explain it. Who can understand his errors? Cleanse me from secret faults. Keep back your servant from presumptuous sins. Let them not have dominion over me. Then I shall be blameless and I shall be innocent of great transgression. Most of us are encouraged by the truth that God restores. I mean, it's comforting to know that when we fall, when we fail, God offers restoring grace. But Psalm shows us that there are two sides to God's grace. And I want you to listen carefully. There is obviously restoring grace, what God gives after we have fallen and turned back to Him. It is His forgiveness. It is His willingness to reshape the marred vessel. But there's also restraining grace. Restraining grace is what keeps you from falling in the first place. The psalmist prays for both. He says, cleanse me from secret faults. That's restoring grace. And then he said, keep back your servant from presumptuous sin. That's restraining grace. He's saying, Lord, forgive the sins I am not even aware of, but also keep me from willfully stepping into sin because I know you are merciful. Presumption is a dangerous attitude. It says, God will forgive me so I can afford to disobey. Psalm 19 warns against that spirit. It asks God not only to forgive sin, but to prevent it from gaining control. Men and women, when I was growing up back in Ohio, we used to go to a camp right in the middle of Lake Erie. It was called Camp Patmos. It was on a place called Kelly's Island. I remember going there as a young man. Every year we'd go, and every Friday of the camp experience, everybody would gather around a big bonfire. Everybody had been given a little piece of wood. They'd walk up to the bonfire, give their testimony, and throw the wood on the fire. And usually what would happen is they would go up there and confess all the terrible things they'd done over the past year. It was really kind of an exciting moment to go to this campfire and find out what all your friends have been doing all year long. But I remember as a young man feeling kind of strange about that. I sure wasn't a perfect kid. I had my issues. But I grew up in a Christian home. Let me tell you something. My parents were the evidence of God's restraining grace. You got it? I was kept back from so much of the stuff they were exposed to. I mean, don't take this any place you don't want to take it, but I never saw alcohol in my home. I never saw tobacco in my home. I never heard cursing in my home. I grew up in a protected environment by two parents who loved God and wanted to make sure we grew up in an environment where God was central. So when it was my turn to give my testimony and throw my thing on the fire, I didn't know what to say. I was tempted sometimes to make some stuff up, you know? But then I realized, especially when I read this passage, how grateful we should all be for God's restraining grace. You know, it's wonderful to be forgiven of something. It's even more wonderful not to have to be forgiven of it. And when we think about how God restores us when we fail, we should also be thankful for how God protects us. You know, when we get to heaven, we may be able to look back and see how close we came to some areas of fault. I don't know if that'll be true before the tears are wiped away. But I know this, every one of us in this room who names the name of Christ, if you've had any godly influence in your life, you've experienced restraining grace. And tonight, before you lay your head on your pillow, I hope you'll thank God for it. Thank God that He restores you, but thank God that He restrains you. If you're walking with the Lord and you're serving Him and experiencing His blessing, then every day you ought to pray for restraining grace. Pray, God, help me not to presume upon your mercy. Help me to live in a way that I honor you and all that you have given me. That's the balance in Scripture. God protects. One last thought before we close our Bibles. When restoration comes, God does some remarkable things. Moses, after his time in the wilderness, delivered Israel from Egypt. He delivered God's law to God's people, which has been considered by historians to be the greatest piece of jurisprudence that's ever been created. Almost all the laws of the world have some foundation in Moses' law. And then he led Israel for 40 years. David was forgiven and changed, and he went on to write more than 70 Psalms and faithfully led Israel as king. When the prodigal returned, he was given a robe that restored his honor. He was given a ring that restored his authority, and he was given some shoes that restored his status. 7 weeks after Peter denied Jesus and then was forgiven, he preached at Pentecost, and the Bible says 3,000 people were converted. Acts 2:41. After a period of time estranged from the apostle, John Mark went on to write the Gospel of Mark. He reconciled with Paul and became a trusted partner in the gospel. And of course, there's Jonah, the star of our story. On his second chance, he preached in Nineveh. He preached and the city repented, and what some people have said, the greatest revival in the history of the world took place. All of them served and loved God powerfully after they had failed. All of them were given a second chance. And God does some good work with restored vessels. You may think, no, Pastor, you don't know what I've done. No, I don't. But God does, and I can tell you one thing I do know. His grace is sufficient for whatever you've done. If you allow Him to have that part in your life, if you'll ask Him to forgive you and repent, go a different way, God wants to do something great in your life. I hope you let Him do it. That's the book of Jonah right there. That plea to all of us to remember that God is a loving, forgiving God. Don't sell Him short. Give Him the opportunity to work in your life. He wants to use you, even if you failed Him in the past. We're going to take a break for the weekend. I'm so glad that you're with us for this study. Let me remind you again that one of the ways you can really take care of your soul is by being in church on the Lord's Day. It's one of the things you do to feed your soul and put yourself in a place where you can be victorious over the enemy. So don't disregard that. You say, well, I don't like some things. Listen, go to your church and find the things you like and camp on those things. Be a blessing to someone. And God will minister to you if you do that. But you can't get very far without the church. It's God's idea, and it's His plan for your life. Make sure you make it a plan for your life this weekend. And we'll see you next week on Monday. Hope you'll be right here with us as we open our Bibles to Jonah once again. Have a good weekend.
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0: in from all over the world. Thanks for stopping by what is sure to be a spectacular day here at Bill Gaither's Homecoming Radio. I'm Daniel Britt, here to introduce this great cast of characters. Joyce Martin of the Martins. Yeah. Yeah. Pat Parker.
1: Hey, now.
0: Ken Davis. Yeah. Chris Blue.
2: Come on.
0: Gene McDonald.
3: Hello,
0: Kevin
3: me.
0: Williams.
4: Yeah.
0: And the all feminine side, Tori Taff.
1: Yeah.
0: We welcome now the one and only Bill Gaither. We call him our legend, and we do so lovingly.
2: So right.
1: So right, you do.
2: And my guests today are all filled with hope and sharing the love of Jesus. Let's get started. It's going to be a good day.
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1: Hey, everybody, I'm Bradley Walker. Hey, Joyce.
2: Huh?
1: Guess what time it is?
2: Well, I think it's time to check in with our friend, Babby Mason.
3: Yeah.
4: Hi, this is Babby Mason with another term of endearment. My dear husband Charles and I have been married 46 years. We're opposites in a lot of ways. I'm a northern girl. He's a southern guy. I'm from the city. He's from the country. I love the indoors, reading and writing by the fireplace. Charles is a master gardener and spends all day outdoors. I like chocolate ice cream. He likes vanilla. I like sweet pickles. He likes dill. I'm a college professor, and Charles makes up his own words. When we were newly married, I said to Charles, Charles Mason, I love you so much. And he said to me, baby, the feeling is neutral. Now, Charles and I have disagreed on a few things over 46 years, but one thing is for sure. We agree that we love God and we love each other, and there's nothing neutral about that. This is Babby Mason with another term of endearment. Reach out to me today at Babby.com.
5: Babby!
2: Our family still says on a regular basis, the feeling is neutral.
6: Yeah.
2: We do. So we do it all the time.
7: Yeah, it's so good.
8: I've never met Charles, but I think of him often because of these.
9: You know what? When I think of neutral, I think of a control freak going through a car wash and has to put his car into neutral.
7: That's hard for you, isn't it?
9: Boy, that is hard.
7: You mean neutral?
6: Yeah. That's why he has Gloria wash all of his cars.
8: Yeah. That's right. Bill, has anybody ever told you, just trust the process?
9: Several times.

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0: You're talking about a family affair. Well, Rusty Goodman wrote it. His daughter and son-in-law are here singing it along with an old friend, Johnny Minnick, who, if you close your eyes, sounds a lot like Rusty. Here they are, Goodman.

0: Hey, folks, this is Gene McDonald. 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
1: Oh, yeah, we are.
2: Yeah, we are.
0: And this is your great song, Stepping Into the Light, the Homecoming Friends featuring Scott Fowler, Jack Tony, Guy Penrod, and Jesse Dixon. Ooh, ooh. This is a fantastic song.
3: Hey, Scott Fowler's my son-in-law.
2: Oh, he's singing out here.
4: Yeah, he had a hard time finding the light, but he finally found it.

0: Lord have mercy.
1: I know it.
2: Land the plane, Jesse. Land the plane.
3: What do you think of that, Ken?
4: It's good. That Scott Fowler is amazing. Yeah. Amazing man.
3: He kicked it off and Jesse finished it.
4: Yes, that's right. Yeah. I was at that wedding.
2: not for long. Funny.
1: Jesse Dixon rode our bus one time during some of that homecoming tour thing, and we froze him to death. He wouldn't even get in the bunk because it was so cold, so he sat on that front couch.
5: In his suit.
1: Oh, I don't know what he had on under all the blankets.
5: Three-piece suit.
1: Oh, my gosh. We got up that next morning, and it was like an icicle just sitting up in the corner. Bless his heart.
6: Rigor mortis had set in.
1: That's right. That's exactly right.
7: Here's Jake Hess, backed by the Vocal Band. You might.

0: Hey, everybody, this is Reggie.
1: And Lady Love Smith.
0: Hey, Daniel, guess what time it is?
2: Hey, everybody, it's time for today's reminder that true joy starts with the decision to
3: give it away.
4: Take whatever you have and give it away.
5: Every week, a 2-year-old boy waited by the window for the same thing, the garbage truck. He watched for it regularly and became fascinated with the crew who stopped outside his home. To him, the workers were the highlight of the week. Well, one day, he received a toy garbage truck of his own. Excited, he wanted to show it to the people he watched from the window. When the day finally came and the truck stopped outside, the workers got out to meet him. But when they walked over, the moment suddenly became bigger than he expected. The toddler froze, became emotional, and started crying. Instead of rushing the interaction, the workers knelt down beside him and looked at the toy truck he had been waiting to show them. The meeting lasted only a few moments. For the boy, it had been a week-long countdown. What started as watching a truck from a window ended with him meeting the people behind it face-to-face.
6: Yeah.
5: That's cool. Now, that's a couple of guys who decided to give it away.

0: Why not?
1: Love it.
2: That's so nice.
3: Chris, it's the only way to live.
1: That's right.
3: The only way to live. Learning how to take what we probably didn't deserve in the first place and give it away.
1: Yeah, boy.
3: Good story. And you told it well, Chris. I'm proud.
1: Thank you. I didn't know where it was going, but it was really good.
4: We were all surprised together.
3: Here are the Irwins, still telling my story.

0: That was the Irwins. That harmony is so good.
1: I love him.
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0: to Endure Smith, Flaxen with Faye and Brock Spear and Ben Spear. 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
1: 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Isn't this fun?

0: on the Alaskan Homecoming, Stephen Hill.
1: Yeah. I love this series from Mark Lowry. This is Jaron Davis, Come and Dine from Through It All.
2: Jesus

0: Yeah.
1: Well, yeah, Mark.
2: Okay. You know what? I'm just thinking, what's Mark up to now? I didn't think about it very long.
3: Yeah. You know, when Mark sings, you can hear the smile in his voice. Yes. That's kind of difficult to do.
2: It's funny that you say that, because when Mark came to the vocal band and we were looking at another, Gary had left, Gary McSpadden had left, and his manager brought him because of the humor. But I heard a smile in his voice.
3: Wow. Mm.
2: And I said, I love the smile, because it reminded me of an earlier vocalist in the Jordanaires named Monty Matthews, who had a smile when he sang. Well, it was way down yonder in the valley, boys. Yeah. I was probably juggling all along, whatever that lyric was. I didn't write it, so I don't
1: know that.
3: Who cares?
1: Makes you smile, though. Somebody smiles at you, makes you smile.
2: Yeah, it does make you smile.
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3: Reese from El Dorado, Texas says, thank you for the praise and worship. Keep it up for those random people way out there like me that come across this on the radio. Praise the Lord and may he bless you. Thanks, Reese.
4: Penny from the USA. Next time, Penny, narrow it down just a bit. I just wanted to say how much I appreciate Sunday Inspiration that features some of the videos we haven't heard much of in a while, like Danny Gaither. Yeah. I turn it on when I get to the kitchen on Sunday morning prepping dinner and on my half-hour drive to church. She sounds like my wife. I have to do dinner. I have to drive to the church. I enjoy all the music on Bill Gaither's satellite channel, but it's especially nice to hear voices from the past that have blessed me over the many years. I have been a Gaither fan. Keep up the good work.
2: Well, on that note, why not make it a request time, Gene, shall we?
5: Yes, sir. Danny Gaither, man, what a voice.
6: What a voice.
5: And what a kind heart. He was always very kind to me.
7: Yeah. Good man.
5: This one's for you, Penny.
2: Something beautiful.

0: 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When somebody says, "What's your favorite lyric?" The second verse is my favorite
1: lyric.
0: Wrapped
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0: 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Just an unbelievable lyric.
2: If there ever were dreams that were lofty and noble, they were my dreams at the start. And the hopes for life's best were the hopes that I've harbored down deep in my heart. But my dreams turned to ashes, my castles all crumbled, and my fortune turned to loss. So I just wrapped it all in the rags of my life, and I laid it at that old cross.

0: Well, our goal today was to bring a little reminder that we're almost home. Don't give up. Heaven is near each day. Keep looking for the dawn of a glorious day, full of joy as we walk this way. And that will do it for today. Oh, you were trying to do some rhyming on that one.
1: I think you wrote that, or Gloria.
0: Join us for next time, and we'll have a whole lot of fun. Yeah. Blessings to you.
1: Hey, Bill, we put so much at your fingertips. 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
0: Hey, we're all out of time, but we'll be back here soon. Join us again. It just won't be the same without
1: us. That's right.
0: See you later, everybody.
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0: kapangyarihan ng Panginoon para may pagpatuloy ang mga bagay na ito. 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Ang sabi dito, "Dear God, I tried my best, but if today I lose my hope, please tell me that your plans are better than my dreams. Amen." 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Yan po ay may kinalaman siguro in relation to career, studies, ministry, family, no? Pero may mga times, yung mga unknown variables, they come into the picture. At yun nga, you get frustrated, pero kailangan mo pa rin ituloy at tugunan yung mga bagay na dapat tugunan. Otherwise, if you stop, magiging compounded yung problema. May mga times, if you do not fight for it anymore, wala na, no? Parang everything will come to ruin, collapse, or failure. At yun na nga, sometimes you have to admit, may mga bagay that were lacking kung bakit you're experiencing some kinds of setbacks or drawbacks. Pagka nagpigil, o ibig sabihin, pinigil mo pa yung efforts of improving solving the problem, ang mangyayari lalo pang lalaki yung problema. 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Pero in the Bible, it's called an assurance. So it's wishful thinking versus assurances. Yung assurance ng Panginoon is that He will never leave you nor forsake you. Yun po ay napakalaking bagay that in your struggles, you are not alone. No? 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At nandun din yung kanya pong patuloy na provisions to empower us, no? 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And the Lord can connect with us, no? 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So He is the God of hope. Yung second, He would like to provide us with joy and peace. But yun pong joy and peace na ibibigay ng Panginoon is connected to faith. We have to believe in Him. Na ano yung joy dito? Hindi po ito yung pagtawa na sinasabi natin na wala lang yan. You're dismissing the problem. That's not right. Ang tamang pagharap sa pagtuturo ng Biblia is to accept na talaga may challenge. But the Lord can help. No? 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Na-uplift ka despite of the negative circumstance. 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The theme is abounding joy, pero yung background is so negative. 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He will be executed. No? 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He brings joy, peace, and hope. 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But he has to be stable in the midst of the problems. 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And he will be able to serve, no? Even in those difficult moments. Pwede ka naman magmukmuk na lang at magalit in the last few moments of your life. Pero siya, he wrote a letter of encouragement. Na hanggang ngayon, 2,000 years later, we are studying. We draw inspiration from God's word. Pero siya nga, no? 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Kahit na yung circumstances can be considered to be very challenging. No? 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No? So, very important. Now, yung iba, ito yung kanilang confusion. 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I only experience it in trickles. 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And believe in. And then eventually, yung nakikita nating workings ng Panginoon sa ating buhay that sabi nga, nagpo-push forward sa atin. So those are very important perspectives. 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So, yun yung starting point. And another, it's a joy and a hope that is not simply developed by human resilience. 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So, it's in relation to the context of our society. 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Yun po yun. May mga times you have to admit. Diba sa Bible, you can see people who were very much afraid. Gideon was a coward, kung tawagin. Si Thomas was doubting. Si Jonah was hesitant. dami, no? Dami kang ikita mga personalities because as I have said, all of these men and women na may kita natin sa Biblia, no, ay ano rin eh, mayroong mga, kung tawagin natin, mga weak points sa kanilang buhay. But through the help of God, kahit na ganun sila, hindi sila perfect. They have these, kung tawagin natin, ay mga struggle sa kanilang buhay with God's grace and God's help. They were able to see the difference nung nagtiwala at nanampalataya sila sa Panginoon, di ba? At yun nga ang challenge sa atin ng Panginoon. Let's try to use the same faith o kaya yung path. And we trust the Lord, no, sa kanyang mga kapamaraanan, and also see how the Lord can work in our life conditions, how the Lord can help. So, very important yan. But remember, this kind of hope is developed as we have faith, and it is actually strengthened through the power of the Spirit of God working in us. So, yun po ay importante. I like this. Na yung Psalm chapter 33, verses 20 hanggang 22. Itong Psalm na ito, I think yung sumulat is really in a dire situation. And then in hindsight, no, tinitingnan niya yung mga difficulties at ano yung kanyang ginawa. No? He called upon God and he trusted God at ito yung kanyang sinulat. We wait in hope for the Lord. He is our help and our shield. In Him our hearts rejoice, for we trust in His holy name. May Your unfailing love be with us, Lord, even as we put our hope in You. No? So, kumbaga, kung titingnan mo nga, wala nang ibang kakapitan. 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And may mga times you don't know what to say. 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He is a God who helps. And He is a God na nagbibigay din ng kanyang, ano, ng kanyang pagpoprotection. 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No? Now, sa Bible, merong iba-ibang stories of hope. No? Let me just, in passing, make mention of four. Yung una was Abraham, di ba? Sabi nga, siya, umasa siya na yung pananampalataya niya sa Panginoon will result in the Lord fulfilling His promises. And what happened? Yung pag-asa na yun ay hindi nabigo. It took a while. Bakit? Hindi naman sinabing ngayon ka magtiwala, bukas tapos na yung buong process. No, it's a lifetime process. So he was called by God at the age of 75. He died at the age of 175. For 100 years, the Lord has showed him yung unfolding at yung at the same time pagtugon ng Panginoon sa kanyang mga panalangin. So in Hebrews 11:8, ang sabi, Abraham trusted God's promises and he stepped out in faith. And we have seen, no, kung paano tumulong ang Panginoon, tumugon sa kanya, and he was called the father of faith. Si Jesus din, sa John chapter 4, ay merong kinausap na Samaritan woman. Imagine mo yung tao na ito umiigib pag walang mga tao. 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In relation to Him being the living water. Hindi ito tubig lang na magka-quench na yung thirst temporarily sa physical body. But this is the living water that will quench the thirst of your soul, which longs for forgiveness and transformation. Yan, maganda yan. Hope. Another would be Anna. No, ito naman po sa Luke chapter 2. Alam natin na ito ay isang godly woman. At nananalangin siya magkaanak. At her very old age, yung request na yun ay tinugunan. Ang sabi nga sa Luke 2:36-38, if you look at yung account na yun, ang sabi, Anna waited faithfully and rejoiced in God's promises. Sino yung kanyang naging anak? Si John the Baptist. No? So, yun naman ang kanyang life story. She hoped in patient devotion. No? And then yung last would be si Jabez. No? Actually ito, ang dami nang nasulat about the prayer of Jabez coming from 1 Chronicles 4:10. Pero simple lang naman yung prayer. And actually not much was written about the man. Pero ang kagandahan lang kasi doon sa kanyang prayer is that he was hoping. And that hope led him to talk to God. No? He requested from the Lord. At yun yung sabi, Jabez prayed boldly and sought God's blessing. So, pinapakita that hope requires faith. No? So, siguro yun yung maganda doon. So, hope in God inspires courage. Hope in God inspires faith. But hope in God also inspires action in every season of life. Diba? So, yun po ay napaka-importante. 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Dumating din na yung time that he would like to be, di ba? 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Another would be the prophet Elijah. 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He was restored and he was able to accomplish God's will for him. So remember, depression is real. 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If anxiety is real, kabalisahan, kaya yun ay dumadating. 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Things that we did not expect. No? We prepared for the best, but something that did not really fit the formula ay dumating. But we have to cope with it, di ba? So anxiety is real. Minsan nababalisa tayo, anong bang nangyari, ano ba gagawin. We are confronted by realities na parang ang hirap pakisamahan or i-overcome. But remember, hope is also real in God. So kung meron mang kabalisahan, ang pag-asa ay posible din sa Diyos. 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So ito po yung ating first lesson about hope for this month. Ano pa ba yung mga bagay that we can learn from it coming from the Bible itself? So paalala po ng ating programa, sa bawat pangangailangan at sitwasyon sa buhay po ng tao, ang salita ng Diyos, laging konektado.
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5: Where do you turn when times get tough? How do you get through a difficult season of life, perhaps following some significant loss? Isn't it true that we lean on our friends, on our pastors, on our fellow church members, and that when they come alongside us to encourage us in our grief or our disorientation or whatever it is we may be feeling at any given moment, we do find ourselves bolstered? We can keep putting one foot in front of the other as we continue to follow Jesus as His disciples. Today on Groundwork, we will dig into a portion of the biblical book of Hebrews that talks a lot about this. Stay tuned.
6: Welcome to Groundwork, where we dig into Scripture to lay the foundation for our lives. I'm Daryl Delaney.
5: And I'm Scott Jose. And Daryl, this is now program number 5 of our 6-part look at the New Testament book of Hebrews. We established in the first couple of programs that at a time when some Jewish Christians in the early church were tempted to wander away from the gospel teachings about Jesus, the author of Hebrews shows again and again why that must not happen.
6: Yeah, so there's been a lot of persecution going on around there, and Christians are being exploited for their faith, and some of them have been killed for their faith. And so it can be a very discouraging time for those who are trying to hold on to their faith in Christ. But the writer to the Hebrews is trying to help them understand how important it is to hold on to Jesus and how important he is in being superior to any circumstance that they're in.
5: Yeah, over and over in the first part of Hebrews, Jesus is presented as being superior to anything or anyone who'd ever come before in history. We summed up the book of Hebrews, I think, in the first program already, that Jesus is the ultimate and final revelation of God's love and mercy. And so only in Jesus can we hope to find forgiveness of sins and eternal life. So we looked at that early on in the third episode. We thought a lot about Jesus as the ultimate final high priest. And we looked at how Hebrews pays attention to that mysterious figure from the book of Genesis, the priest Melchizedek. The fourth program pondered the heavenly tabernacle that Jesus entered with his own shed blood to make a final atonement for all who have faith in Jesus. And we said then that Jesus completed his work. And as a sign of that, after his ascension, he sat down at the right hand of God. Jesus, Daryl, could literally take his seat because the work was perfectly finished.
6: Yeah, when Jesus says on the cross, "It is finished," and then he descends into hell, like the Apostles' Creed says, and then he rose and was at the right hand of God, the Father Almighty, the work has been completed. Everything that has been done for atonement, everything that has opened a way between human beings and the Father has been established. And now we have direct access to God. We have direct access to God thanks to Jesus being our high priest and intermediator.
5: So now in this program, Derek, we're going to dig into the last part of Hebrews 10, all of the rather famous chapter of Hebrews 11, and then just the first three verses of Hebrews 12. And now, Daryl, as we enter that final part of Hebrews 10, we see that the author is now finished with his teachings on how Jesus is superior to anyone, everyone, everything that came before in history. And so we've kind of reached here, Daryl, a summation moment. And you know that because you encounter in Hebrews 10, verse 19, the word therefore. Listen, therefore, brothers and sisters, since we have confidence to enter the most holy place by the blood of Jesus, by a new living way opened for us through the curtain, that is his body, and since we have a great priest over the house of God, let us draw near to God with a sincere heart and with full assurance that faith brings, having our hearts sprinkled to cleanse us from a guilty conscience and having our bodies washed with pure water. Let us hold unswervingly to the hope we profess, for he who promised is faithful. And let us consider how we may spur one another on toward love and good deeds, not giving up meeting together as some are in the habit of doing, but encouraging one another, and all the more as you see the day approaching.
6: Yeah, so I was always taught when you see the word therefore, mm-hmm. you go back before it to see what the therefore word is there for.
5: Right.
6: And we have been talking about that in the entire series. And so everything else that came before in the book of Hebrews, we were told a swift string of things. Number one, we can have confidence in approaching God without fear, and we've been forgiven because our faith assures that this is true. Number two, we hold on to what we profess, and we hold on to the hope that Jesus has given us, and don't let it go.
5: Right. Don't let it diminish importance. Keep Jesus at the center of your heart. Those are the first two things that we got there. Three, we need to spur one another on to lead good lives and to do good works for the glory of God alone. And four, what we just got in those verses, one way to make sure we can keep pushing one another into those godly and good directions is to keep meeting together, keep worshiping together, keep encouraging one another when we gather as what the Apostle Paul famously called the body of Christ. And Daryl, some of us maybe remember how that last verse about not neglecting to meet together, that used to be used as a kind of proof text that people would put out of their back pocket whenever somebody suggested that maybe we should discontinue the evening Vesper service on Sundays and just go with the morning service. Oh, no, don't neglect meeting. Got to keep the evening service. Probably not exactly what that verse means, but for sure what it does mean is that meeting together and having regular fellowship is a key to help keeping each other on the right paths of discipleship. That for sure is the focus.
6: I know that I've heard that verse used in a variety of different contexts, whether it be in evening services or even morning services, mm-hmm. where they say, oh, no, you have to hold on, you know, swerving to the hope you profess, and do not forget and neglect meeting with one another as a way to encourage that. I've noticed that as well, but it has to be with encouraging one another while you're meeting in fellowship together is important as well.
5: Exactly. And, you know, Daryl, as we've said since the very beginning from the first chapter of Hebrews, all of this encouragement is needed because the readers or the hearers originally of this book were in tough circumstances. That's been alluded to earlier, but now listen here. We're still in Hebrews 10 at verse 32, where the author's going to get a little more specific as to what his readers are going through.
6: In verse 32, it says, remember those earlier days after which you received a light, when you endured in a great conflict full of suffering. Sometimes you were publicly exposed to insult and persecution. At other times, you stood side by side with those who were so treated. You suffered along with those in prison and joyfully accepted the confiscation of your property because you knew that you yourselves had better and lasting possessions. So do not throw away your confidence. It will be richly rewarded. You need to persevere so that when you have done the will of God, you will receive what he has promised. For in just a little while, he who is coming will come and will not delay.
5: So there it is. People living under the Roman Empire, but who professed Jesus as Lord and not Caesar as Lord, they were subjected to public critique, perhaps withering criticism, abusive language. Some suffered physical attacks. Others were thrown in prison. Others had their property taken away from them, and they endured similar humiliations and setbacks. And if that wasn't happening to you, you probably knew somebody to whom it was happening, and you stood with them in solidarity, probably at some personal risk.
6: Yeah, that part that said their property was confiscated. Mm-hmm. I don't think I ever seen that as closely as since we've been studying this series, right, that they actually had their property taken. So not only were they being beaten and flogged and even jailed and sometimes killed for their faith, but the ones who were alive were being made a public example, mm-hmm, by them being embarrassed and humiliated by society and ostracized and their stuff taken away from them. I didn't realize that. And what's interesting to me is that I wish that was just way back then, but right, it seems like there are some places in the world where that stuff is happening today.
5: Yeah, when I speak to seminary students from China, you hear stories about people being watched, about house churches getting cracked down on, people losing jobs, or people repeatedly being passed over for promotions they've earned, all because they're known to be Christians. The government sometimes physically demolishes churches, takes down the symbol of the cross from church steeples. I also remember a pastor and his wife I knew years back who had lived for decades in socialist East Germany before the Berlin Wall fell in 1989. And this pastor and his wife, after the wall fell, they discovered that they had some neighbors who they really trusted. Turned out they had been spying on them for the Stasi, for the East German secret police, all along. And you know, Daryl, for people in those circumstances, it's always a struggle to keep the faith, but stick with it. The author says, stick with Jesus. And in just a moment, this call to remain faithful in all circumstances is going to lead the author to recall a whole cloud of past witnesses from the Bible who live by faith. Stay tuned for that.
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6: I'm Daryl Delaney with Scott Jose, and you're listening to Groundwork.
5: And the author of Hebrews was talking about living by faith, right, at the end of chapter 10. So, Daryl, now let's dig right into Hebrews 11, where the author continues with this focus. So here's the beginning of Hebrews 11. Now, faith is confidence in what we hope for and assurance about what we do not see. This is what the ancients were commended for. By faith, we understand that the universe was formed at God's command so that what is seen was not made out of what was visible. By faith, Abel brought God a better offering than Cain did. By faith, he was commended as righteous when God spoke well of his offerings. And by faith, Abel still speaks, even though he is dead. By faith, Enoch was taken from this life so that he did not experience death. He could not be found because God had taken him away. For before he was taken, he was commended as one who pleased God. And Daryl, those are the first five verses of Hebrews 11. And with that, the author is off and running and presenting a kind of biblical who's who of characters. We're going to get a list of just about 20 Old Testament figures in chapter 11.
6: Yeah, so I was always taught that this is kind of like the Hall of Fame of Faith, the Hall of Faith, if you will. So mm-hmm, I imagine walking down this hallway and seeing these frames on the wall of these mm-hmm different pictures of people in the faith. And the writer to the Hebrews is explaining each portrait while we're going down the hall. And I think it's really important for us to understand he's teaching something about the faith of these individuals, right, but he's also going to teach us something even better about why their faith is significant in the times that they're in, because it's going to apply to the people who are reading this book.
5: Right. Yeah, and this Hall of Faith, as you just nicely put it, includes well-known people like Abraham, Moses, Samson, but a few lesser-known folks like Barak and Jephthah. So we get a hodgepodge of people there. But the author wants to remind his readers that these people endured hard times just as the readers of Hebrews is. And he talks about that in Hebrews 11 at verse 24.
6: It says, by faith Moses, when he had grown up, refused to be known as the son of Pharaoh's daughter. He chose to be mistreated along with the people of God rather than to enjoy the fleeting pleasures of sin. He regarded disgrace for the sake of Christ as of greater value than the treasures of Egypt, because he was looking ahead to his reward. By faith, he left Egypt, not fearing the king's anger. He persevered because he saw him who was invisible. By faith, he kept the Passover and the application of blood so that the destroyer of the firstborn would not touch the firstborn of Israel.
5: So these people endured hardship too. Moses is an example, but there are other examples in Hebrews 11. We suggest you read the whole chapter. But then right in the middle of Hebrews 11, actually, just before what we just read, so we went out of order here a little bit, but we get this summation beginning at Hebrews 11:13. All these people were still living by faith when they died. They did not receive the things promised. They only saw them and welcomed them from a distance, admitting that they were foreigners and strangers on earth. People who say such things show they are looking for a country of their own. If they had been thinking of the country they had left, they would have had opportunity to return. Instead, they were longing for a better country, a heavenly one. Therefore, God is not ashamed to be called their God, for he has prepared a city for them.
6: Yeah, so a couple of things that were interesting to me when we were reading these verses, Scott, was that the people, like Moses right here in the first part, was ignoring and forsaking earthly treasures and conveniences for the suffering that was before him. And it's interesting how it was looked back on as a suffering for Christ, with Christ. And then in this one, the verse we just read, it talked about a city that they did not even see the manifestation of when they were living here. So Abraham and them, they never saw all the promises. They only saw and held onto it from a distance. And it's crazy how you'll never get the immediate gratification all the time, but sometimes you will have to get that consummation of all things at the end. And it's interesting how those things are pointed out.
5: Yeah, Shakespeare, one of his plays, once refers to the undiscovered country, by which he meant the future. And that's kind of what Hebrews 11. Everything that had been promised was just beyond the horizon of their sight, even by the time they died. They were just out of their reach. Having the belief in God that they had, the Hebrews author says, also made them realize they could never be quite comfortable on this earth, right? They were going to be resident aliens, as the title of a Stanley Hauer was and Will Willimon book from some years ago, that they were resident aliens. They were foreigners and strangers on the earth. This was not their final home, but they never got to that final home, at least not in their lives, because, of course, that would be only when the kingdom of God would fully come through Jesus Christ, our Lord. And again, for those who were reading and listening to the book of Hebrews originally, this was meant to be reassuring to them, Daryl, in their own hardship. Even we now are blessed to be living on the other side of Easter, but we're not home yet either, right? I mean, after World War II, the theologian Oscar Coleman came up with a famous image. He said, you know, after D-Day, when we invaded Europe at Normandy, after D-Day on June 6, 1944, the war with Germany was as good as over. Hitler was as good as defeated. But it took more than a year before the war actually ended. And Coleman says, now that's where we are. After Easter, after the Ascension, Jesus has won. He sat down, as we said. His work was finished. Satan is defeated. But we're in the already and the not yet. We're not quite home yet either.
6: Yeah, so I like what you're talking about, the already and the not yet. We're living between the times. We can see the kingdom of God has come, but we have not seen it fully come. And the effects of what God has done through Jesus Christ's finished work on the cross, we have yet to walk through. So as we live in the in-between time, right where the Hebrew writers are reading and right where we live, we need these promises and we need to understand how to hold on to Christ in those hard times when we're really looking for an answer, but we don't see it immediately.
5: We all face tough seasons, right? We all still see that sometimes some very bad people still seem to have the upper hand in this world, and some very good people are sometimes treated shabbily and shamefully. And that, of course, brings us sorrow and lament. But again, despite it all, the call of Hebrews is to persevere, to hang in there, to not let go of the hope that is anchored, as we said in the previous program, anchored in the finished work of Jesus. It's not easy. And we get this reminder also in Hebrews 11, beginning at verse 35, still talking about these saints of old. There were others who were tortured, refusing to be released so that they might gain an even better resurrection. Some faced jeers and flogging and even chains and imprisonment. They were put to death by stoning. They were sawed in two. They were killed by the sword. They went about in sheepskins and goatskins, destitute, persecuted, mistreated. The world was not worthy of them. They wandered in deserts and mountains, living in caves and in holes in the ground. These were all commended for their faith, and yet none of them received what had been promised, since God had planned something better for us so that only together with us would they be made perfect.
6: So it's true that it is by grace that we've been saved, and it's mostly by grace that we can endure this difficult world too. And the author to the Hebrews has a little more to say about that as we turn the corner to Hebrews 12, and we'll get to that in just a moment, so stay tuned.
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5: You're listening to Groundwork, where we're digging into Scripture to lay the foundation for our lives. I'm Scott Jose.
6: And I'm Daryl Delaney.
5: So let's dig right back into Scripture, Daryl, and pick up these first few verses of Hebrews 12, verses 1 through 3. Therefore, since we are surrounded by such a great cloud of witnesses, let us throw off everything that hinders and the sin that so easily entangles, and let us run with perseverance the race marked out for us, fixing our eyes on Jesus, the pioneer and perfecter of our faith. For the joy set before him, he endured the cross, scorning its shame, and sat down at the right hand of the throne of God. Consider him who endured such opposition from sinners, so that you will not grow weary and lose heart.
6: Man, I love these verses. The verses that talk about us having a great cloud of witnesses. I just think about a stadium full of people that are just cheering, like when things are going great for their team. Like there's a whole bunch of people, like older people, younger people, all types of people, black, white, whatever. There's a whole bunch of different kinds of people who have one cause and they're excited when their team is winning. And if you think about it, the people who are running the race, spiritually speaking, we have the ones who are the great cloud, the ones who went before us, the ones who we just read about, who are up in the stands of heaven cheering on us right now and praying for us as we go. So I see it as that kind of a cloud.
5: Some people also compare it to churches. I preached at a church Sunday that has just glorious stained glass windows all around the sanctuary. And you look up and you see Moses and you see Abraham. You see some of the people who were just mentioned in Hebrews 11. And you're inside that worship space. And it's like you're literally surrounded by that great cloud of witnesses. And maybe you glance up at those windows and you feel encouraged in your own faith journey. You know, I don't know if we have any Harry Potter fans among our listeners, but some of us know that near the end of the seven books in that series, the hero, young Harry Potter himself, he comes upon a moment when it appears he has to sacrifice his life to save his friends. But he is provided at the last moment with something called the Resurrection Stone. And when he places that stone into the palm of his hand and clasps it, suddenly he is surrounded by people who had died along the way, both of his parents, his godfather, professors who had become friends. And when Harry asks how it was that they were all there, his mother replies, "We never left." And this then encourages Harry to step forward into his fate without fear, because he was surrounded by that great cloud of witnesses.
6: So if we could borrow from that analogy there, the people that are Christians in this time when they're receiving this letter, they're the ones that need this kind of encouragement and support to know that there are people who went before you who have endured the same kinds of sufferings. And even if you don't see them, look to Christ who endured this very kind of suffering, and know that your strength doesn't come from your ability to toughen up and hold on, but your ability to believe and have faith that the one who went before you, Christ himself, and these clouds of witnesses can encourage you to choose the greater thing and not the convenient thing at the time.
5: Fix your eyes on Jesus, whom we can see by faith through the Holy Spirit. We maybe can't literally see Moses or our parents or grandparents the way Harry did in that fanciful movie scene, but we are in the presence of Jesus through the Holy Spirit. And then the author says something interesting. Remember what Jesus endured, and he did it for what the author calls, it's an interesting turn of phrase here, Daryl, Jesus endured it for the joy set before him, for the joy set before him. Now, of course, Jesus' death by crucifixion and all the cruel tortures he endured on his way to Calvary, that was all terrible. They were hellish. But Jesus stayed the course because he knew that by the power of his Father in heaven, life and not death would have the last word. And not just for Jesus, but for all who by faith in Jesus could run that race with Jesus. So the author says here, don't grow weary, don't lose heart.
6: Yeah, so I've been told this, and I have to take the word for it because I've never actually brought a child into this world. But I've been told by many mothers that the labor and the pain and all the things that they endure are worth it when they have the child placed in their hands and when the child is here, the gift that you've been waiting for the 9 months. And as a father who has seen my children being born, I have been anticipating and excited about the actual moment when I get to hold my child. Got three children, but then I've heard many people who have actually brought children into this world. They have said that that pain, even though it was a lot, we actually look forward to the part where we held our kids and enjoyed the moment together with the family.
5: And my wife says that she can claim that for herself, but I'm not supposed to. But that's okay. The point stands nevertheless. Well, Daryl, this is the second to the last program in this Groundwork series. We've got one more to go, but let's step back and see what we've seen here, because it's been a lot here in Hebrews 10, 11, and the first part of 12. Four closing observations. One, if we feel persecuted for our faith, we can know that we're not alone. It seems, Daryl, like as long as people had faith, they were persecuted. God's people come in for hard times, but remember, when that happens, you're not alone, and it's not the first time it's happened.
6: Yep, and so the second point that we want to make is that one of the best ways to endure suffering is to bind together as Christian communities, because sisters and brothers in Christ, of course, need each other. We need to gather for worship and not neglect it. We need to listen to each other empathetically. And we need to pray for one another and with one another and offer each other the encouragement that we can as much as we can, because there's no such thing as a lone ranger Christian. We see that all over the New Testament, that we need each other.
5: A third thing, we need that great cloud of witnesses. We need to remember that there is nothing that we endure that has not in the past been endured by others. Big heroes of the faith like Abraham, Moses, Sarah, Daryl, they were in the end not all that different from us today. But God was with them, and he remains with us. And always, as Jesus said, Jesus remains with us always, even to the end of the age.
6: Yep, and the last one is, above all, we just need to fix our eyes on Jesus like the scripture teaches. The Lord is available to us by his Holy Spirit, and every time we take the Lord's Supper, he literally lifts us into his presence at the right hand of God the Father Almighty to encourage us, to nourish and feed us, and to strengthen us for this journey.
5: That is indeed why in a lot of liturgies for the Lord's Supper, we begin with lift up your hearts. We lift them up to the Lord because in the Reformed tradition, anyway, of which we're a part, we believe that spiritually we are lifted to that right hand of God the Father where Jesus has taken his seat because his work is complete. And so for all these things and for all these encouragements that we see in Hebrews, thanks be to God. Well, thanks for listening and digging deeply into Scripture with Groundwork. 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
6: 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Our recording engineer and post-production supervisor is Adam Miller. Our senior producer is Courtney Jacob.

0: Let us all pray. 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Salamat gid Ginoo. Magapangamuyo kita. We praise you, O God, for your faithfulness in caring for the staff, the volunteers, and the station operations. As well, we are praying sa imo nga padayon nga guidance, protection, and provision as they serve each day. Ginadalaman namon sa imo ang pasalamatan sang 1143 DZMR Missions Radio Santiago Isabela. We praise you, Lord, sa nearing completion sang station building refurbishment. We are also praising you for giving wisdom and strength to Chief Tech JM in resolving the glitches with the NAS which did not cause to any major disruption to the broadcast. And we also praising you, O God, sa imong katutom, sa imong provision. Ginapangamuyuan man namon subong ang app 987 DYFR FM Life Changing Cebu. We're praying for wisdom. Ginapangamuyuan man namon ang 1116 DXAS Your Community Radio Sambuanga. We pray for the open financial doors and sufficient fund for the purchases of a new operation vehicle. Ginadala man namon sa imo Ginoo ang FEBC mobile app. We are praying for increased listener engagement and for the people to download the mobile app of 702 DZAS, the new J, app 987 and 98.7 DZFEFM. Ginadala man namon sa imo Ginoo ang mga events ang FEBC, the FEBC Connect, hashtag Break the Cycle, ang Mental Health Wellness Forum of on Bullying and Depression featuring Dr. Joyce Piap Go, a Christian counselor, educator, and author, and a mental health advocate. We praise you, O God, sa maayong response nga sa pag-continue nga pagbaton sang tagsa ka praises nga sigila ginahimo. We are also praying for Dr. Go's health and voice nga mangin favorable ang weather pagid and a good turnout on the day of the event. Ginadala man namon sa imo ang 702 DZAS Agapay ng Sambayanan Manila. We're praying for safety and protection. We are as well praying for your covering, O God, and security and wisdom and discernment. And gapangamuyo kami sa wisdom and sound judgment in you, O God, that you are going to grant sang clarity, discernment, and by the grace to remain fair and balanced and unbiased sa pag-report sang mga ilang dapat i-report kag sang ilang mga narratives. And sa upcoming mga program, your captain speaking in partnership with Open Doors Philippines. We are also praying for that. Nga pangamuyo man kami Ginoo nga ikaw mag empower sang mga content creator and guide them as they develop the program and that the material will open doors to reach unreached people groups with the gospel. Ginadala man namon sa imong 98.7 DZFE the Master's Touch Manila. We're praying for wisdom and smooth operation as you continue to strengthen ang small but committed team. We're bringing as well the 1143 DZMR Missions Radio Santiago Isabela. We're praying for good health and wisdom for the staff and all the program partners and the talents as well. We're praying for wisdom, strength, and diligence for the technical staff sa ilang pag-edit, sa ilang pag-mix ng mga programs, sa mga talents and the broadcasters, and as they troubleshoot the recurring technical challenges with the NAS and the computer. Ginadala man namon sa imo ang CARE 104.3 DWAY-FM Legazpi Albay. We're praying for the additional ministry partners, O Lord, and donors who will going to share the same heart and passion for the ministry. Kag maga enable as well as enable us to continue serving and serving the community effectively. We are praying as well for more broadcast partners who can support the programs and help extend the reach of the gospel to more listeners. Pangamuyo man kami sa reliable power supply with no interruption affecting our transmitter, and especially since ang mga current generator is no longer operational. We're praying for your provision, O God, for the purchase and delivery of the new generator. And also, ginapangamuyuan man na nga ang additional staff with a heart for the ministry. We're praying as well na kung sinong gintawag sa pag-serve and share the same passion and commitment to the ministry will be much more ginukulod, God, motivated by you. We're also praying that more people will tune in sa broadcast and be encouraged by your word and share the good news with their families, with their friends, and with the community. Ginadala man namon sa imo ang palangamuyuan sang 1233 DYVS, The Sweet Voice of Salvation, Bacolod City. We're praying for guidance and wisdom as they discern and prepare for the new station location, and including sang provision for the moving, and at the same time protection over the transmitter, especially during the rainy season, and good health for all the DYVS staff as well. We're praying ikaw magapadayon sang pag-guide kag pagatag wisdom sa adlaw-adlaw nga operasyon sa ministry, sa decisions and programming direction. We're praying for wisdom sang guidance in planning and producing the upcoming program as well. Ginadala namon sa luwat ang app 987 DYFR FM Life-Changing Cebu for a meaningful and intimate fellowship with selected listeners sa Sininga Bulan. As well, prayed for provision and funds for monthly operation and in their strengthening relationship sa ilang mga donors. Gapangamuyo man kami sa 97.5 DYFE-FM, Unang Tugon ng Pamayanan Tacloban. We are praying for your guidance and wisdom as the DYFE plans its first quarter activities for fiscal year 2026 to 2027. Ginadala man namon sa imo ang 1116 DXAS, your community radio Sambuanga. We pray that the FEBC Sunday will strengthen the partners with local churches and foster the unity in sharing the gospel. We're praying as well for Muslim listeners that will have an open heart to receive the gospel and to come to know you, Jesus Christ, as well as their Lord and Savior. We're praying for your protection, good health, and strength for all the DXAS staff and all the broadcast partners and the program host and the black timers. Ginadala man namon sa imo ang 103.3 The New J, DXJLFM, your positive choice, Cagayan de Oro. We're praying for your guidance and favor as the preparation continues sa 20th anniversary, unity, wisdom, and harmony among the team as they serve with one heart, one mind, and one purpose. Nadala man namon sa imo ang 1197 DXFE, The Good News Radio Davao. We're praying for wisdom sa ilang pag-produce ang online and on-demand content, and as well as protection, good health, and provision for the staff and their families. We're praying as well for the wisdom sa ilang for the network program na Unplugged 2.0 and Blessing Rahab, especially the women attending the Thursday Bible study. And the 106.9 DXGR-FM Radio Gandingan Cotabato, we're praying for your wisdom, for your guidance, creativity as they produce digital content that effectively reaches our Muslim audience. As well, pinapamuyo manamon ang new ministry partners and donors, and for your continued faithfulness through the generosity of the existing partners. We are praying for good health, protection, your sustaining grace for all the DXGR staff, volunteers, and their family. Inadala man namon sa imo ang 1062 DXKI, your friendly voice, Coronadal. We're praying for wisdom and creativity as well as they develop the strategy to actively engage the listeners through social media platform. Inadala man namon sa imo ang mga special ministries, the support team, the broadcast engineering, and the IT. We're praying for wisdom and collaboration in the system upgrades and equipment maintenance and the 702 DZAS transmitter project. Salamat nga madalaman namon sa imo subong ang corporate communications and resource development. We're praying for the guidance and the creativity sa upcoming event, fundraising initiatives, and donor engagement sa FABC. And then efforts for including the FEBC care team nga regular nga nag-connect sa ministry partner through phone call. We are as well praying nga maghatag Ginoo ko Lord God sang imong alibyo sa ila tagsa-tagsa. As well ginadala man amon sa imo ang amon nga nasyon. We are also praying sa imo protection over the community as the Mayon volcano remains under alert level 3. We are praying, Lord, that ikaw maghatag sang kalam sa tagsa katawhan nga nag-encounter dito subong. And ikaw, Ginoo, maghatag sila peace bisan pa in the middle of this. We are praying sa Philippines, sa economy, amid the slowdown of the GDP growth. We are praying for wisdom sa government, sa mga leaders in making sound economic decisions, sa business to create jobs for employment opportunities. We're praying sa mga family nga affected sa pag slowdown and for the peace and stability to every family. And as well, gina-pray namon ang bilog na kalibutan. Whatever Ginoo ko Lord God nga ginaagyan sa mga nations nga under conflict, we're praying for peace and protection amid sa mga conflict sa Middle East, including sa mga renewed violence between Israel and Lebanon. We're praying nga ang tension magapanaog kag ikaw ang magahatag sang imo involvement dito sa ila. Gapray man kami sa mga affected by that conflict nga ikaw magatag sang wisdom para sa mga leaders sang peaceful resolution to ongoing negotiations. We're praying as well sa Pakistan. We're praying for the peace of Christians in Pakistan that they feel isolated from the society due to the dominance of Islam. We're praying for the broadcast of FEBC na magapadayon sa pag-deliver sang hope and encouragement to them to strengthen their walk in faith. And at the same time, we are praying also for you, O Lord, to provide more opportunity for the Christians community and draw hearts closer to Jesus Christ. Salamat, Ginoo, sa pagupod sa amon sa sining mga palangamuyuan. 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Gani, thank you for your involvement because you are the true cornerstone of everything we have, especially our faith. We give back all the glory to you. Let your kingdom come and let your will be done in Jesus' mighty name. Amen and amen. Sa liwat, madamo nga salamat sa pag-upod sa sining programa The Praise and Prayer. Ako ang inyong kaupod si Pastor Mac Kevin Dubria, nagabilin sa inyo sa maayong gabi. So God bless sa atong tanan.
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The studios are located at the ground floor of Smile Building, number 79 Verbena, San Sebastian Streets, Bacolod City, and the transmitter is located at Barangay Talok, Bago City. DYVS is being maintained and operated by the following personnel, duly licensed by the National Telecommunications Commission and the Professional Regulation Commission. Electronics and Communications Engineer, Joaquin Aliga Jr., ECE number 001-1597, and First Class Radio Operators, Reynold Apohin, NTC License 02-1PVI-25768, Julie Sobi Belleza, NTC License Number 96-1PVI-18356, and Bonar Carmona, NTC License 93-1PVI-4858. 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

0: Good morning. 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The studios are located at the ground floor of Smile Building, number 79 Verbena, San Sebastian Streets, Bacolod City, and the transmitter is located at Barangay Talok, Bago City. DYVS is being maintained and operated by the following personnel, duly licensed by the National Telecommunications Commission and the Professional Regulation Commission. Electronics and Communications Engineer Joaquin Aliga Jr., ECE number 001-1597, and First Class Radio Operators Reynold Apohen, NTC License 02-1PVI-25768. 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
1: This is Pastor Alan Castigador of Fortune Town Baptist Church. Now in DYVS morning prayer program at 4:30 a.m. I hope mara ka mo sa maing kaimtangan this time again the future. Our devotional verse this morning is found in the book of Acts chapter 4 verse 13. Neither is there salvation in any other, for there is none other name under heaven given among men whereby we must be saved. This about the salvation is found only in Jesus Christ. Thank you, Lord, sa asningaga. Pagsalamat man sa inyong palamati, dear listeners of DYVS, maingaga sa atong liwat. You know, whenever you are this early morning inside your home, traveling to work, preparing breakfast, working in the field, or perhaps listening quietly beside your bed this morning, let us remember one great truth. Jesus Christ is the only Savior. Mga katuran, kita sang kinanglanon sa kabuhi. Yes, we need money, we need health, we need peace, we need protection, etc. But there is nothing we need more than all these things. We need salvation. And the Bible gives us a thunderous or a strong declaration, neither is there salvation in any other. Not in money, not in religion, not in good works, not in human wisdom, not in our position, not in our accomplishments. Salvation is in Jesus Christ alone. Mga kuturan, you may lose your money and still live. You may lose your house and still live. You may lose your job and still live. But if a person loses his soul, what shall it profit a man if he shall gain the whole world and lose his own soul? That is why this morning, before we pray for everything else, let us lift up the name above every name, Jesus Christ. Jesus is our greatest hope. When everything around us is uncertain, Jesus is certain. When people fail, Jesus remains faithful. When circumstances change, Jesus does not change. When the world becomes darker, the light of Christ still shines. Kaya mga katuran, hindi kita maglaom lamang sa tao. Let us put our hope in Jesus Christ. Our radio ministry exists for one great purpose, to make Christ known. So every morning or every program, every broadcast, every testimony, every song, every prayer, may it point people to Jesus. Because the greatest thing we can give this world is not merely information, it is the gospel of Jesus Christ. So, salamat nga mga autoran kag sa atong prayer nagligad ang Ginoon kasabatgid. Let us praise God for what He has done. Before we bring our request to God, let us praise Him. Let us praise God for the successful DYV Sunday and the 56th anniversary celebration in 12:33 DYV is Bacolod coming pa. So to God be the glory. And praise God also for the successful prayer and breakfast fellowship and PM radio distribution in La Suerte, Ngadanan Isabela, and Rizal and San Guillermo Isabela. I thank God for the safety of the partners and volunteers. Thank God for the strength and wisdom He gave the staff. Praise God for the completion of the GP Connect mission in Papua New Guinea, led by Reverend Rowell de la Cruz. We praise God for the opportunity to minister to health workers in a psychiatric hospital. May the Lord use that ministry so that His love will be known and the people will seek Christ and accept Jesus as their Savior. Mga katuran, God is still working. We may not see everything He is doing, but we can praise Him because He is faithful. So it's the time to pray for the DYV's family and everything. Now let us come to the presence of God. Father, this morning we prayed for DYV's. We pray for the transmitters. Lord, give them stable equipment and a stable internet connection so that the gospel of Christ may continue to be broadcast smoothly and without interruption. Lord, strengthen the technical staff, give them wisdom in their work, give them patience, diligence, knowledge, and skill. Guide them patience, or guide those involved in production, editing, mixing, broadcasting, and programming. Lord, when technical problems come, You are greater than every problem. Please provide what they need. Lord, we pray for the reporters and broadcasters, especially during typhoons, flooding, and difficult situations. Protect them. Give them good health. Give them discernment. Give them wisdom and knowledge as they report. Help them to stand for truth. Lord, protect their families as well. Protect the entire DYVS ministry family. And Father, we pray for the station's operational needs. 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Also, Lord God, we pray for the other radio ministries. 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Lord, as they prepare for the 56th anniversary this December, please guide every preparation. 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And 1116 DXAA Sambuanga. 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Let the message of Christ enter homes, hospitals, workplaces, vehicles, communities, and even places where missionaries cannot physically go. Also, we pray for the special ministries, Lord God. We pray for the ministry, Unplug, Top and Zero. Give wisdom to those responsible. We pray for blessing Rahab, especially the woman attending the Thursday Bible study. And Lord, may the encounter not merely a program, but the living Christ. We pray for the ministry in South Central Mindanao. Provide more donors and ministry partners so the gospel can continue advancing. And Lord, please, as we continue this morning, we pray for the ministry in South Central Mindanao and provide more donors and ministry partners so the gospel can continue advancing. Lord, bless every pastor, missionary, broadcaster, volunteer, technician, reporter, producer, and ministry partner. They cannot do this work by human strength alone. They need you, Lord. And the word of Jesus Christ is very strong. So, mga kauturan, before we close this morning, please allow me to speak directly to someone listening right now. Maybe nobody knows your struggle. Maybe you are smiling outside but crying inside. Maybe you have money but no peace. Maybe you have religion but no assurance. Maybe you have made terrible mistakes. Maybe you think you are too far from God. Please listen carefully. The gospel has good news for you. Jesus Christ saved. The Bible does not say there are many ways of salvation. It declares neither is there salvation in any other than it says whereby we must be saved. Mga kauturan, you must be saved. Not tomorrow, not someday, today. Yes, today. If you have never personally trusted Jesus Christ as your Savior, turn to Him. Call upon Him. Believe in Him. Surrender your life to Him because everything in this world will eventually pass away. But Jesus Christ remains. Your greatest need this morning is not another blessing. Your greatest need is the Savior, and His name is Jesus. As we close this morning, my brothers and sisters, let us pray for you. I will pray for you. Heavenly Father, we come before you this early morning with humble hearts. Thank you for giving us another day. Yes, Lord God, thank you for the life. Thank you for your faithfulness. Above all, thank you for Jesus Christ. Lord, we praise you for the victories of DYBS. Thank you for the 56 years of ministry. Thank you for every broadcaster, staff, members, technician, volunteer, pastor, missionary, donor, and prayer warrior. 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And Lord, we pray especially for those listening who do not yet know Jesus Christ personally. Save souls today. Touch hearts today. Break the chains of sin. Bring the prodigal home. Give hope to the hopeless. Give strength to the weary. And may somebody listening right now say in their heart, Jesus, I need you. I believe in you. I surrender my life to you. Father, use the IVs not merely to entertain people, but to bring people to Jesus Christ. Let every broadcast carry the gospel. Let every microphone become an instrument of truth. Lord, please, let every voice proclaim Jesus. And when people hear this station, may they hear the message of salvation, because there is no other Savior. There is no other name. Jesus Christ alone saves. We give you all the praise, all the honor, and all the glory in the mighty and precious name of Jesus Christ, our Savior and Lord. Amen and amen. God bless you, my friends and friends, listeners.
2: The time right now is exactly 5 o'clock.